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94.7 WEOK, Naked Eyes. Good evening. Roger Taylor checking in here on a Wednesday evening. I've got music coming up from Tiffany. I think we're alone now. Crowded House, don't dream it's over. No, it's just getting started. Let's get things rolling with Shania Twain. 94.7 WELK.

0: Crowded House, so 94.7 WELK. I've got them stacked, racked, and ready to rock. Phil Collins with Marilyn Martin coming up. Going to do some Dixie's Midnight Runners. Come on, Eileen. And England Dan and John Ford Coley's I'd Really Love to See You Tonight. And I really love to see you stick around here on 94.7 WELK.
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0: England Dan, John Ford Cooley, 94.7 WELK. Wednesday night with Roger, I've got Adele coming up. Music from the Pointer Sisters on the way. Well, you know, time flies when you're eating donuts. Bird's House of Donuts is celebrating their 10th anniversary. 10 years. 7 to 9 a.m. on Saturday. I know it sounds kind of early, but hey, you got to make those donuts early, and you got to get there early before they run out. So head down. Joe Danger and the boss man, John Ellison, are going to be there. 7 to 9, they're going to have the wind tunnel with them, so you get to get in there and get your hair all mussed up and maybe win a prize like, yeah, well, maybe some donuts. I think they're giving away like a year's worth of donuts, plus radio swag. They've got haunted house tickets. They've got the asylum tickets, Pittsburgh Zoo, all kinds of goodies to give away. It's going to be fun. Come out for the donuts. Come out for the prizes. 7 to 9 a.m. on Saturday, downtown Elkins, Bird's House of Donuts. It's going to be Joe and John on the scene.
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9: Here's the Metro News AccuWeather forecast. Tonight, expect cloudy skies with a chance of a thunderstorm in some areas. Fog will develop later, making it a humid night with a low of 67. Tomorrow will bring periods of rain, especially in the morning with lingering fog and high humidity. The temperature will reach a high of 74. Tomorrow night will be cloudy, warm, and humid with a few showers possible and a low of 66. For weather, anytime, download the AccuWeather app. For Metro News, I'm meteorologist Jason Caterina.
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0: 94.7 WELK. You've got Elkins' greatest hits, and you got me till midnight tonight, if you want me. Coming up, I've got music from Paul McCartney and Wings. Got some Madonna, a little Earth, Wind, and Fire. We're working our way toward the 9 o'clock hour. Stay with me. Got a lot of good things to tell you about. How about this? Let's talk about the Rail Yard, the event and conference center, the great shows that the Rail Yard Review puts on down there. You've got your the Legends of Icons. They've got the Echoes of Icons show on Fridays. And Saturday's the Mainline show. But you know what? Here for a couple of weeks, this week and next week, there's also going to be a Mainline show on Thursday, and then Friday for the Icons, and back to the Mainline show on Saturday. So you've got choices there, whichever day works out the best for you. I'll tell you what you want to do. 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Don't wait. 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I did it myself because there's a couple of shows I wanted to go to that aren't the main band. They're outside acts that are coming in. One is an Elvis impersonator. It's got a full band. This guy does Elvis through the years. You know, tickets are only $25 for that show. $25. But if you get a $50 gift certificate for $25, then you're paying $25 for two people to go to that show. I'm telling you, go check it out at 947WELK.com.
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0: She works hard for that money. Donna Summer, 94.7 WELK. Got music from Richard Marx lined up. Going to do some Mark Anthony. Belinda Carlisle. Let's talk football for a minute. Actually, Elkins and Philip Barber both have bye weeks. So no games there this weekend, but Tigers Valley will be playing at home. So be sure and tune in. Check it out. Clay Battelle is the opponent. And if you can make it out in person, of course, get out there and cheer your Bulldogs on. But you can also listen in to Mason Halfen and Daniel Rogers as they bring you the pregame and then the kickoff set for 7 o'clock. And, of course, right after the game, we go to high school game night. And Fred Persinger and the crew for, what, their 25th year? Yeah, they're like in their 25th year of doing that show. And they'll fill you in on scores from all over the state. 94.7 WELK.
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0: Belinda Carlisle, 94.7 WELK. You've got Elkins' Greatest Hits. 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Got back-to-back hits. Mariah Carey, Ambrosia on the way. Oh, my friends, tune in for the Rich Rodriguez Show every Monday evening during the football season. 6 to 8 o'clock on our sister station, 98.9 WDNE. 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
2: Here's the Metro News AccuWeather forecast. Tonight, expect cloudy skies with a chance of a thunderstorm in some areas. Fog will develop later, making it a humid night with a low of 67. Tomorrow will bring periods of rain, especially in the morning with lingering fog and high humidity. The temperature will reach a high of 74. Tomorrow night will be cloudy, warm, and humid with a few showers possible and a low of 66. For weather, anytime, download the AccuWeather app. For Metro News, I'm meteorologist Jason Caterina.
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It's Elkin's Greatest Hits. On our way to the 10 o'clock hour, got them stacked, racked, and ready to rock. The Police coming up. Bette Midler's The Rose. Got Kelly Clarkson's Breakaway. Lining them up and knocking them down on a Wednesday evening. 94.7.

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0: Bird's House of Donuts is celebrating their anniversary this Saturday. You're invited. Joe here. Join the radio crew and I as we head to Bird's with the Money Machine. We'll be here at 7 a.m. until 9 a.m. broadcasting live. And while you're there, step inside the wind tunnel for a chance to win tickets to Maniac Mountain's Haunted House, the Trans-Allegheny Lunatic Asylum, or the Pittsburgh Zoo, and some radio swag. Maybe some prizes from Bird's, too, including a year of free donuts. It's Bird's House of Donuts anniversary this Saturday, October 17th, 7 to 9 a.m.
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It's Journey in Open Arms, 94.7 WELK, Elkin's Greatest Hits. Hey, we are into the 10 o'clock hour. I've got music coming up from Paula Abdul. Going to do some Kenny Loggins for you, too. But right now, music from The Fray.

0: Ken and Loggins on 94.7 WELK. Stacking the music for you. I have got Chicago coming up. Going to do some music from Till Tuesday. It's called Voices Carry and Billy Joel's Don't Ask Me Why. 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

0: Billy Joel, 94.7 WELK, Elkins' greatest hits. 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
2: Here's the Metro News AccuWeather forecast. Tonight, expect cloudy skies with a chance of a thunderstorm in some areas. Fog will develop later, making it a humid night with a low of 67. Tomorrow will bring periods of rain, especially in the morning with lingering fog and high humidity. The temperature will reach a high of 74. Tomorrow night will be cloudy, warm, and humid with a few showers possible and a low of 66. For weather, anytime, download the AccuWeather app. For Metro News, I'm meteorologist Jason Caterina.
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0: I love that tune. Stephanie Mills, 94.7 WELK. You've got Elkin's Greatest Hits working our way toward the 11 o'clock hour already. I've got Boys to Men coming up. 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

Madonna and Borderline. It's kind of where I am right now. I'm kind of on the borderline. In the home stretch, as they say. Got Celine Dion coming up. Four Seasons on the way. December 1963. Thanks for coming along for the ride. Here on 94.7 WELK.

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2: Here's the Metro News AccuWeather forecast. Tonight, expect cloudy skies with a chance of a thunderstorm in some areas. Fog will develop later, making it a humid night with a low of 67. Tomorrow will bring periods of rain, especially in the morning with lingering fog and high humidity. The temperature will reach a high of 74. Tomorrow night will be cloudy, warm, and humid with a few showers possible and a low of 66. For weather, anytime, download the AccuWeather app. For Metro News, I'm meteorologist Jason Caterina.
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0: Oh, what a night. December 1963, four seasons. Folks, I'll tell you what. I've got a few more lined up for you, but then I got to hit the road. Got music on the way from George Michael. Going to do Nicolette Larson's Lot of Love. Leanne Rimes' I Need You. And one from Michael Jackson and Paul McCartney. But as for me, well, it's been fun, but I'm done. I'm gone. I'm history. I'm a ghost. I'm out of here. I got to roll. Take care of yourselves, friends. Be careful out there. And I'll see you back here tomorrow night.
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1: The greatest hits of all time.

Tom Petty and Free Falling. Hey, thanks for having us tuned in tonight. Certainly appreciate it. My name is Scott. Well, I don't know if you heard, but yesterday Pope Leo underwent surgery to remove a nodule on one of his lungs. Yet it turned out that the nodule was actually cancerous, so they removed the lower lobe of the Pope's right lung. Well, thank you for having us on as we work our way towards that Thursday with Leanne Womack, and I hope you dance.

0: I don't know if you heard the news the other day, but Apple actually rolled out their new line of Apple Home products the other day. Yeah, the event was called Welcome Home, but you can check those products out online if you want.
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3: Bird's House of Donuts is celebrating their anniversary this Saturday. You're invited. Joe here. 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It's Bird's House of Donuts anniversary this Saturday, October 17th, 7 to 9 a.m.
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0: Billy Joel, and She's Always a Woman. Well, justice has been served, I guess. Better late than never. Dwayne Davis got sentenced finally to decades in prison for being the one to orchestrate the murder of rapper Tupac Shakur way back in the day. Yeah, Tupac, if you've forgotten, got gunned down on the Vegas Strip over 30 years ago.
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2: Here's the Metro News AccuWeather forecast. Overnight will be cloudy, foggy, and humid with a chance of a thunderstorm in some areas. The temperature will drop to 66 degrees. Thursday will bring periods of rain, morning fog, and humid conditions with a high of 72 degrees. Thursday night will be cloudy and warm with a few showers expected. Temperatures will reach a low of 65 degrees. Friday will be quite cloudy with a chance of a thunderstorm in spots. It'll be warm in the morning, but turning cooler in the afternoon with a high of 76 degrees. For weather anytime, download the AccuWeather app. For Metro News, I'm meteorologist Jason Caterina.
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0: Van Morrison and Brown Eyed Girl. Well, congrats, I guess, to Amy Robach and TJ Holmes. Those two finally got married. It happened at a private wedding ceremony. Yeah, and it comes about 4 years after their unceremonious and dramatic exit from GMA.
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They're the Bengals. That's Eternal Flame. Well, thanks a lot for having us tuned in. Certainly appreciate it as we work our way towards that Thursday with Train and Hey Soul Sister.

0: Rod Stewart, and Some Guys Have All the Luck. All right, well, Russell Brand's criminal trial firing up in London this week. If you have forgotten, yeah, it's not good. Russell's been charged with 3 counts of rape, 3 counts of sexual assault, and 1 count of indecent assault. You know, just because he's famous, he better not get off scot-free, you know what I mean?
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0: That's Abba. It's Dancing Queen. Well, I don't know if you've heard this story, but Colin Gosselin, known for being alongside his seven siblings in John and Kate Plus Eight way back in the day, he says his mom actually verbally and physically abused him as a child. Yeah, if you're interested in knowing more, you'll be able to read the details in his upcoming memoir called In the Shadow of Eight.
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2: Here's the Metro News AccuWeather forecast. Overnight will be cloudy, foggy, and humid with a chance of a thunderstorm in some areas. The temperature will drop to 66 degrees. Thursday will bring periods of rain, morning fog, and humid conditions with a high of 72 degrees. Thursday night will be cloudy and warm with a few showers expected. Temperatures will reach a low of 65 degrees. Friday will be quite cloudy with a chance of a thunderstorm in spots. It'll be warm in the morning, but turning cooler in the afternoon with a high of 76 degrees. For weather, anytime, download the AccuWeather app. For Metro News, I'm meteorologist Jason Catarina.
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0: It's Sade and the Sweetest Taboo. Well, I don't know if you've heard, but Six Flags Amusement Parks have now shut down 9 roller coasters around the United States after that death that happened the other day.
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There she is, Annie Lennox, leading the way for the Eurythmics. It's Here Comes the Rain Again. Well, thanks for having us on, and let's get on some Ed Sheeran. This is one of his big hits, the one that he calls Perfect.

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0: It's Billy Joel, and tell her about it. All right, well, after abandoning a $3.7 billion merger with their rival Shutterstock back in June, Getty Images now, I guess, going to be filing for Chapter 11 bankruptcy, and then they will go private in a partnership with Charles Cook's investment firm.
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2: Here's the Metro News AccuWeather forecast. Overnight will be cloudy, foggy, and humid with a chance of a thunderstorm in some areas. The temperature will drop to 66 degrees. Thursday will bring periods of rain, morning fog, and humid conditions with a high of 72 degrees. Thursday night will be cloudy and warm with a few showers expected. Temperatures will reach a low of 65 degrees. Friday will be quite cloudy with a chance of a thunderstorm in spots. It'll be warm in the morning, but turning cooler in the afternoon with a high of 76 degrees. For weather, anytime, download the AccuWeather app. For Metro News, I'm meteorologist Jason Caterina.
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0: just the two of us from Grover Washington Jr. and Bill Withers. All right, well, the Sunday Scaries picking up steam on social media pages. Yeah, have you heard about the Sunday Scaries? It's apparently the nervous feeling we get on Sundays when we realize we've got to get back to the workday grind on Monday.
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They're the Thompson Twins. It's Hold Me Now. Well, thanks for having us on. Working our way towards that Thursday morning with Irreplaceable from the one and only Beyoncé.

0: Richard Marx and Should Have Known Better. All right, well, this is pretty impressive. Michael Jordan's 1998 NBA Finals jersey just sold at auction the other day. Yeah, for a record amount, $14 million.
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8: Bird's House of Donuts is celebrating their anniversary this Saturday. You're invited. Joe here. 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And while you're there, step inside the wind tunnel for a chance to win tickets to Maniac Mountain's Haunted House, the Trans-Allegheny Lunatic Asylum, or the Pittsburgh Zoo, and some radio swag. Maybe some prizes from Bird's, too, including a year of free donuts. It's Bird's House of Donuts anniversary this Saturday, October 17th, 7 to 9 a.m.
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0: Fleetwood Mac and Don't Stop. Well, it's officially underway. That 17-member team from Purdue has started searching the South Pacific for Amelia Earhart's Lockheed Electra 10E aircraft, missing since she vanished during that attempted around-the-world flight about 90 years ago.
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2: Here's the Metro News AccuWeather forecast. Overnight will be cloudy, foggy, and humid with a chance of a thunderstorm in some areas. The temperature will drop to 66 degrees. Thursday will bring periods of rain, morning fog, and humid conditions with a high of 72 degrees. Thursday night will be cloudy and warm with a few showers expected. Temperatures will reach a low of 65 degrees. Friday will be quite cloudy with a chance of a thunderstorm in spots. It'll be warm in the morning, but turning cooler in the afternoon with a high of 76 degrees. For weather, anytime, download the AccuWeather app. For Metro News, I'm meteorologist Jason Catarina.
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0: Rick Astley, and Together Forever. All right, well, Chuck Lorre has written a memoir called Sitcom. Yeah, in this memoir, he shares a pretty interesting story about John Cryer joining the cast of Two and a Half Men way back in the day. Yeah, CBS was not very on board with the idea of hiring John. He had already been on four failed sitcoms prior to that show, and they didn't want him dragging down the Charlie Sheen series. I guess John showed them, didn't he?
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0: It's Soft Cell and Tainted Love. All right, well, for the life of me, I can't understand how this is still able to happen over and over and over again around the world. You would think they would upgrade their security. I mean, technology these days is pretty good. They must just think, oh, well, that's never going to happen to us. Well, last month, thieves broke into another museum and were able to escape with two works by Renoir. Yeah, abandoning a couple of others as they fled the museum. The value, though, of all four paintings was estimated at $10 million.
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2: Here's the Metro News AccuWeather forecast. Overnight will be cloudy, foggy, and humid with a chance of a thunderstorm in some areas. The temperature will drop to 66 degrees. Thursday will bring periods of rain, morning fog, and humid conditions with a high of 72 degrees. Thursday night will be cloudy and warm with a few showers expected. Temperatures will reach a low of 65 degrees. Friday will be quite cloudy with a chance of a thunderstorm in spots. It'll be warm in the morning, but turning cooler in the afternoon with a high of 76 degrees. For weather, anytime, download the AccuWeather app. For Metro News, I'm meteorologist Jason Caterina.
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0: 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Boy, if I could time travel back, I think I'd just go back to 2010 and buy a whole bunch of Bitcoin.
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They're the Eagles, and I can't tell you why. 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Apparently, they did a little survey, and if time travel was actually possible, more than half of the people, so over 50%, would go back and change their major in college.

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It's Red Red Wine from UB40. Hey, thanks a lot for letting us tag along with you, getting awfully close to firing up another October Thursday around here. My name is Scott, and this guy's name? Yeah, it's Jason Mraz. It's called I'm Yours.

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2: Here's the Metro News AccuWeather forecast. Overnight will be cloudy, foggy, and humid with a chance of a thunderstorm in some areas. The temperature will drop to 66 degrees. Thursday will bring periods of rain, morning fog, and humid conditions with a high of 72 degrees. Thursday night will be cloudy and warm with a few showers expected. Temperatures will reach a low of 65 degrees. Friday will be quite cloudy with a chance of a thunderstorm in spots. It'll be warm in the morning, but turning cooler in the afternoon with a high of 76 degrees. For weather, anytime, download the AccuWeather app. For Metro News, I'm meteorologist Jason Caterina.
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7: 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Okay, cool.

0: They're the Bengals. It's Walk Like an Egyptian. All right, anybody remember John and Kate Plus 8? Yeah, you remember that show from way back in the day, right? Well, Colin Gosselin, known for being on that show along with his seven siblings, says his mom verbally and physically abused him as a child. Apparently, if you're interested, you'll be able to read all the details in his upcoming memoir. It's going to be called In the Shadow of Eight.
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1: West Virginia Metro News, I'm Chris Lawrence. A harrowing first day in a Boone County grandmother's criminal trial.
2: The trial of Donna Stone continues today in Boone County Circuit Court. She's charged in the April 2024 starving death of her 14-year-old granddaughter, Kennedy Miller. Kennedy lived in a Morrisville home with her mother, Julie Miller, Donna Stone, and her grandfather, Jerry Stone. During opening statements Wednesday, Stone's attorney, Tim Gibson, told the jury that while it was a tragedy, Donna should not face criminal charges.
3: You're going to learn that there were poor decisions made, but they weren't made intentionally and with a malicious heart.
2: Boone County Prosecutor Dan Holstein says that the family pulled Kennedy out of school in 2021 and ignored numerous warning signs about her declining health.
4: This was a little girl that was basically a recluse for the years, four years or so leading up to the date of her death.
2: I'm Jack Carlson, WVMetroNews.com.
1: State Attorney General J.B. McCuskey is joining his counterparts in three other states to push back against OpenAI, claiming the artificial intelligence company is endangering children, deceiving parents, and violating the state's consumer protection laws.
5: What we're doing today is we're standing up and saying, we believe that American exceptionalism is going to create an AI world that's better than China, it's better than Russia, it's better than Iran, it's better than our adversaries. But it's going to be safe for our children at the exact same time.
1: And he was speaking at a news conference there in Iowa alongside attorneys general from Iowa, Nebraska, and Arkansas. 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
1: State police say they have recovered the body of a University of Cincinnati student who drowned on a hiking trip in Tucker County. State police say 21-year-old Thomas Donnelly of Cincinnati was found Monday. He had disappeared on Sunday while trying to cross a swollen Red Creek in the higher elevations. He was hiking with friends in a college club along Red Creek and Fisher Springs trails in Tucker County. From the Metro News Anchor Desk, I'm

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2: Here's the Metro News AccuWeather forecast. Today, expect occasional rain and drizzle with fog in the morning, making it humid. We will see a high of 72. Tonight will be cloudy and warm with a couple of showers, reaching a low of 65. Tomorrow will be rather cloudy with a chance of a thunderstorm in spots. The morning will be warm, but temperatures will cool down in the afternoon with a high of 76. As for Saturday, it will be much colder with some partial sunshine and a high of 50. For weather anytime, download the AccuWeather app. For Metro News, I'm meteorologist Joe Lundberg.
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Elkins' greatest hits. That's Atlantic Star on an early Thursday morning. Good morning, good morning. It is the Bird's House of Donuts morning show, October the 15th. It is sunrise this morning at 7:29 a.m., sunset tonight at 6:29 p.m., and we do hope this Thursday has found you well. Let's try to make it a little bit better with some of your favorite tunes, all right here on Elkins' Greatest Hits. Good morning.

Elkins' greatest hits. Good morning. Good morning. Johnny back in with you. 65 degrees as we start out this morning. Light rain possible across the listening area. And I want to invite you to stop by and see your friends at Bird's. That's right. 224 Davis Avenue, open Monday through Friday, 6 a.m. to 5 p.m. And on Saturdays, they're open from 7 a.m. to 3 p.m. And this coming Saturday, it's a special Saturday. It's the 10th anniversary celebration at Bird's House of Donuts. The radio crew will be there in full force. We're bringing the wind tunnel. And if you've never had the experience of the wind tunnel, it is a blast. Pun intended. You'll get in there. The stuff will be flying around. You'll grab whatever you can. You come out, and what you got there is what you win. You could win donuts. You could win Pittsburgh Zoo tickets. You could win haunted house tickets. We've got radio swag, and we're there to put a smile on your face and some deliciousness in your tummy. So that's happening Saturday morning, bright and early, 7 a.m. to 9. We're going to get in there before WVU starts, and we're going to sell some donuts, give away some donuts, and surround ourselves with 34 flavors of deliciousness. Not only that, we're going to let folks know what else they offer, like breakfast sandwiches and award-winning pepperoni rolls and some of the best black hot coffee east of the Mississippi. So, all right, we're going to bounce out of the way, take a quick break, make sure you put it on your

0: agenda Saturday morning. It's the 10th anniversary celebration with your friends at Bird's House of Donuts, 224 Davis Avenue in beautiful downtown Elkins. News in about 10 minutes. We'll take a look at your forecast as we await for the sun to awaken from its sleepy chamber. 7:29 this morning is when that's expected, and we're back in moments with more of your favorites on 94.7 FM. 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

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It's just about news time. We'll get you an updated look at your forecast, and Melissa is making winners. Now, let me tell you what's happening at the Rail Yard Event and Conference Center. We have got two original productions, one incredible house band, and we're giving away tickets to these events. Now, on Friday, we've got the Echoes of Icons, which is a salute to the legends of music, the lyrical poets of that day and time. We've got an acoustic set where we focus on some of the lyrical poets like Bob Dylan and James Taylor.

0: You'll hear songs from Joe Cocker and Elton John, and we've got some comedy in there too. You're going to meet an interesting young lady by the name of Penny Merle, and yes, we're going to try to get her in studio well and get you a blast of some of this comedy. On Saturday, it is the Mainline Show. 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It's news time. It's the Bert's House of Donuts morning show. 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
1: For the Metro News Minute, I'm Chris Lawrence. A harrowing first day in a Boone County grandmother's criminal trial.
2: The trial of Donna Stone continues today in Boone County Circuit Court. She's charged in the April 2024 starving death of her 14-year-old granddaughter, Kennedy Miller. Kennedy lived in a Mooresville home with her mother, Julie Miller, Donna Stone, and her grandfather, Jerry Stone. During opening statements Wednesday, Stone's attorney Tim Gibson told the jury that while it was a tragedy, Donna should not face criminal charges.
3: You're going to learn that there were poor decisions made, but they weren't made intentionally and with a malicious heart.
2: Boone County Prosecutor Dan Holstein says that the family pulled Kennedy out of school in 2021 and ignored numerous warning signs about her declining health.
4: This was a little girl that was basically a recluse for the years, four years or so leading up to the date of her death.
2: I'm Jack Carlson, WVMetroNews.com.
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1: Here's the Metro News AccuWeather forecast. Today, expect occasional rain and drizzle with fog in the morning, making it humid. We will see a high of 72. Tonight will be cloudy and warm with a couple of showers, reaching a low of 65. Tomorrow will be rather cloudy with a chance of a thunderstorm in spots. The morning will be warm, but temperatures will cool down in the afternoon with a high of 76. As for Saturday, it will be much colder with some partial sunshine and a high of 50. For weather anytime, download the AccuWeather app. For Metro News, I'm meteorologist Joe Lundberg.
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0: Elkins' greatest hits, 94.7 FM, the Bee Gees, and How Deep Is Your Love. Coming up on Top of the 7, we got news at the top of the hour, followed by your healthy living update, all thanks to the St. George Medical Clinic. And Football Friday night's coming up, and the Bulldogs of Taggart's Valley are going to be home to Clay Battelle. Mason Halfin and Daniel Rogers working left to right and right to left on your radio dial, and we're going to bring you some football. Now, after the Bulldogs wrap up, we got Fred Persinger and Dave Jacklin checking in with high school game night. It's their 25th season, and it's wall-to-wall football starting about 6:40 right here Friday night on your home for Bulldog Sports. So, all right, we've got to bounce out real quick, take a break. Sunrise at 7:29. We've got about an hour to go. Checking in about 64 degrees. We'll get you an updated look at your forecast here in just moments as well. Thanks for waking up with us and starting your day on 94.7 FM. 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
2: Bird's House of Donuts is celebrating their anniversary this Saturday. You're invited. Joe here. Join the radio crew and I as we head to Bird's with the Money Machine. We'll be here at 7 a.m. until 9 a.m. broadcasting live. And while you're there, step inside the wind tunnel for a chance to win tickets to Maniac Mountain's Haunted House, the Trans-Allegheny Lunatic Asylum, or the Pittsburgh Zoo, and some radio swag. Maybe some prizes from Bird's, too, including a year of free donuts. It's Bird's House of Donuts anniversary this Saturday, October 17th, 7 to 9 a.m.
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1: West Virginia Metro News, I'm Chris Lawrence. The State Board of Education claims in a lawsuit before the Supreme Court the state's current funding formula for public education is unconstitutional. State law requires providing a thorough and efficient system of free schools, but board members have approved a resolution claiming that's no longer the case under the current system. Board member Scott Rotruck.
2: That our school funding formula fails to adequately address challenges that geographically isolated small rural schools have. As a result of a school funding formula that relies predominantly on enrollment to the exclusion of other factors that should be weighted and addressed.
1: And the Department of Education has also produced a framework for the legislature to rework the current funding mechanism in the upcoming legislative session. Homecoming activities get started tonight in earnest in Morgantown.
3: It's homecoming week on the WVU Morgantown campus as the Mountaineers prepare for the Cincinnati Bearcats. Vice President of Alumni Relations Kevin Berry says tonight, Ballin' at Woodburn will feature public exhibitions for the men's and women's WVU basketball teams.
4: We'll definitely encourage people to come. I think it's going to be a great event, and it's an awesome first look at the 2026-2027 men's and women's basketball teams as well.
3: Beginning at 5 o'clock this afternoon, parking in short-term lots around Woodburn Circle will be free. I'm Mike Nolting for WVMetroNews.com.
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1: State police have arrested a Braxton County man over a hunting-related shooting. 64-year-old Arthur Neff of Strange Creek is jailed on charges of wanton endangerment, negligent shooting while hunting, and being a prohibited person with a firearm. Troopers arrested him over the shooting of 42-year-old Bobby Stillwell while the two were hunting in the Keeners Ridge area of Braxton County on Tuesday. Stillwell, who's also from Strange Creek, is hospitalized with his wounds. From the Metro News Anchor Desk, I'm Chris Lawrence.
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10: Here's the Metro News AccuWeather forecast. Today, expect occasional rain and drizzle with fog in the morning, making it humid. We will see a high of 72. Tonight will be cloudy and warm with a couple of showers, reaching a low of 65. Tomorrow will be rather cloudy with a chance of a thunderstorm in spots. The morning will be warm, but temperatures will cool down in the afternoon with a high of 76. As for Saturday, it will be much colder with some partial sunshine and a high of 50. For weather anytime, download the AccuWeather app. For Metro News, I'm meteorologist Joe Lundberg.
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the operator. Stepping you into the 7 o'clock hour. Good Thursday morning. I'll tell you who is a smooth operator, and that's the one and only Roger Taylor. Right here from 8 to midnight, Monday through Friday, racking, stacking, and rocking, and putting the ribbon on your day. That's Roger Taylor. 94.7 FM. We're blessed to have him back in studio. Here's the love song. Good morning. Hey.

0: I Need a Baker and Sweet Love, some rhythm and rhyme and rock and blues here this morning. And what a great tune. You know, love, it keeps no record. It knows no ill will. It always nurtures and it always stands on the truth. It never tears down. It always builds up. And what an incredible gift. And when superimposed upon the world of rhythm and rhyme, you have complete magic. So thank you for sharing in that sweet love this morning. All right, we've got a look at news coming up in about 10 minutes. We'll get you an updated look at your forecast, waiting on the sun to rise at 7:29, and we'll get the day underway. Thomas and the crew at 224 Davis Avenue are ready to go. They've got 34 flavors of donuts just for you, so swing by and see what's happening, and we'll see you Saturday for their 10th anniversary celebration. Once again, starts at 7 a.m., and we'll be talking more about that as we roll through the morning. So, all right, we're going to bounce out, take a quick break, and we'll be back in just moments. Fleetwood Mac, Foreigner, and some Glenn Frey, all next on 94.7 FM, WELK. Top of the morning, and thanks for listening to the Bird's House of Donuts morning show.
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Elkin's greatest hits, Fleetwood Mac, and a song that has two chords in it, F and G. That's it. And anyway, but still goes to show you, you can create complete magic with just two chords. So, all right, it's just about news time. We're on top of sunrise, so good Thursday morning, and welcome to the 15th day of October. We've got football Friday night coming up tomorrow night. The Bulldogs of Taggart's Valley are going to be home to Clay Battelle. That starts about 7 o'clock with the kick. We'll be on the air about 6:40. Mason Halfen and Daniel Rogers on the call, and we'll bring you some play-by-play afterwards.

0: We got high school game night with Fred Persinger and Dave Jacklin, and that all starts about 10 o'clock. So, yeah, man, it's your home for Bulldog Sports right here on 94.7 FM WELK. Also, we're going to be out Saturday morning with our friends at Birds, and it's their 10th anniversary celebration. We're going to have the wind tunnel. We're going to be giving away all kinds of stuff, and we'll talk more about that next here on the Birds House of Donuts Morning Show, 94.7 FM WELK.
1: With the Metro News Minute, I'm Chris Lawrence. The State Board of Education claims in a lawsuit before the Supreme Court the state's current funding formula for public education is unconstitutional. State law requires providing a thorough and efficient system of free schools. Board members have approved a resolution saying that is no longer the case under the current system. Now, the State Department of Education has also produced a framework for the legislature to rework that funding mechanism in the upcoming legislative session. State police have arrested a Braxton County man over a hunting-related shooting. 64-year-old Arthur Neff of Strange Creek is jailed on charges of wanton endangerment, negligent shooting while hunting, and being a prohibited person with a firearm. Troopers arrested him over the shooting of 42-year-old Bobby Stillwell while the two were hunting in the Caner's Ridge area Tuesday. Stillwell, also from Strange Creek, is hospitalized with his wounds. Monroe County Schools canceled all their school activities Wednesday as a precaution following the discovery of a possible bacterial skin infection in the school system. With a Metro News Minute, I'm Chris Lawrence.
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2: Here's the Metro News AccuWeather forecast. Today, expect occasional rain and drizzle with fog in the morning, making it humid. We will see a high of 72. Tonight will be cloudy and warm with a couple of showers, reaching a low of 65. Tomorrow will be rather cloudy with a chance of a thunderstorm in spots. The morning will be warm, but temperatures will cool down in the afternoon with a high of 76. As for Saturday, it will be much colder with some partial sunshine and a high of 50. For weather anytime, download the AccuWeather app. For Metro News, I'm meteorologist Joe Lundberg.
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Elkins' greatest hits, Glenn Frey, on the Bird's House of Donuts morning show, rolling towards the top of the 8 o'clock hour. And I want to let everybody know that we're going to be out this weekend in full force. We're headed down to Bird's House of Donuts Saturday morning. It's their 10th anniversary celebration, and we'll be there with the wind tunnel. And it will be a blast, pun intended. That's for sure. You can come by, take your shot at winning some donuts, maybe some haunted house tickets. We've got Pittsburgh Zoo tickets, we've got radio swag, and much more. So 7 a.m., we've got to start early, guys, because the donuts go quick and people drive from near and far to be a part of their anniversary celebration. So Bird's House of Donuts, 10th anniversary, Saturday, 224 Davis Avenue in beautiful downtown.

0: town, Elkins. 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Bird's House of Donuts open Monday through Friday, 6 a.m. until 5 p.m. Saturday, 7 to 3. A staple of this fine community. And we're back in moments with more of the Bird's House of Donuts morning show on 94.7 FM.
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0: It's Paul Simon on an early Thursday morning, and you can call me Al. Hey, coming up in about 30 minutes, we'll check in with Nina Blackwood in that Absolutely 80 Spotlight. And at 10 o'clock, we'll join Dave and TJ with Metro News Talk Line. I'm back at noon with the lunch hour. Melissa kicks off the At Work Network about 1 o'clock, and you got to listen up for your chance to win tickets to the Rail Yard event and Conference Center. 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Let's jump over to the news desk and see what's happening. We'll get you a look at your forecast and get back into it in just moments here on the Bird's House of Donuts morning show. And we're out this weekend. It's a 10th anniversary celebration with our friends at Bird's, and I'll talk more about that next here on Elkin's Greatest Hits.
1: With the Metro News Minute, I'm Chris Lawrence. Testimony will continue today in the Boone County trial of Donna Stone, who was charged in the neglectful murder of her granddaughter, Kennedy Miller, who was starved to death. Prosecutor Dan Holstein told the jury that Kennedy's body was a heartbreaking sight.
2: It's almost as if you took a skeleton and draped saran wrap over it. The exterior, the way that her skin lay over top of each of her bones, front and back, that it was, you could see the gaps between the ribs.
1: He claims Stone knew of that condition, did nothing to help her, but Stone's attorney Tim Gibson countered that while certainly tragic, his client had no criminal intent.
3: I want you to pay careful attention to two specific elements that were read to you in that indictment, malicious and intentional. Can they prove that this crime was done maliciously and intentionally?
1: And that trial will continue today in Madison. The principal at Logan Middle School off the job. He was arrested this week for child

Neglect and public intoxication. Brian Kidd was arrested by Logan police at school. With the Metro News Minute, I'm Chris Lawrence. 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
1: Here's the Metro News AccuWeather forecast. Today, expect occasional rain and drizzle with fog in the morning, making it humid. We will see a high of 72. Tonight will be cloudy and warm with a couple of showers, reaching a low of 65. Tomorrow will be rather cloudy with a chance of a thunderstorm in spots. The morning will be warm, but temperatures will cool down in the afternoon with a high of 76. As for Saturday, it will be much colder with some partial sunshine and a high of 50. For weather anytime, download the AccuWeather app. For Metro News, I'm meteorologist Joe Lundberg.
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Paul McCartney here on the Bird's House of Donuts morning show, rolling towards the top of the 9 o'clock hour. Nina Blackwood coming up at 9 o'clock with that Absolutely 80s spotlight, and it is the Bird's House of Donuts morning show, and we're going to be out Saturday morning. It's a 10.

0: anniversary celebration with our friends at Bird's, and you're invited, man. 7 to 9 o'clock, that's 7 a.m. We're going to start early because we have to, or we're out of donuts. Now, we're going to have the wind tunnel, and you're invited to come by and get in the wind tunnel. Everybody's a winner, but you could win donuts. You could win, let's see, you could win haunted house tickets. You could win Pittsburgh Zoo tickets. We've got t-shirts, radio swag, all kinds of great stuff, and the radio team will be there in full force, and you're invited. Saturday morning, it's a 10th anniversary celebration with our friends at Bird's, 224 Davis Avenue in beautiful, historic downtown Elkins. All right, we're back into it in just moments. Nina Blackwood at the top of the 9 o'clock hour with that absolutely 80 spotlight as the Bird's House of Donuts morning show rolls on. Right after the break, it's Chicago and Lady A. That's all next on Elkins' Greatest Hits.
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2: It's the ultimate teen cliche. The parents are out of town, so you decide to throw a party. Well, Annie Lennox's 16-year-old daughter Lola did just that, inviting about 30 people. Not bad, but one of those people posted the information on their page, and more than 100 other kids crashed the do, utterly thrashing Lennox's $5.5 million pad. Nice, huh? There was graffiti on the walls, ripped curtains, broken furniture, and, of course, hordes of stained carpets. Sweet nightmares are made of this, eh?

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Friday night on the way. 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

Phil Collins as we step you off into the last hour of the Bird's House of Donuts morning show. And man, we are busy. We got a 10th anniversary celebration coming up Saturday starting at 7 a.m. with our friends at Bird's. And football

0: Elkin's greatest hits. That's Roy Orbison. And did I say that right? Roy Orbison. And you got it. A little bit like Pretty Woman, huh? I think we combined all that together. Anyway, that's what it is as we roll through this early Thursday morning, a Friday Eve. That makes it feel a little bit better anyway. Headed into the weekend, there's a lot happening, and we're going to be out and about. So make sure you swing by Saturday morning and see us at Bird's. It's a 10th anniversary celebration. So, and coming up Friday morning, I want to make sure that you know, if you're just joining us, maybe you don't know about our 50% Fridays. Now, you can get $50 in gift certificates for $25 to the Rail Yard Event and Conference Center. Make it a night out in downtown Elkins. And listen up, Melissa's giving away tickets to these two incredible shows. On Friday night, it's the Echoes of Icons, which is a salute to the musical legends of that time, the lyrical poets. We've got some comedy in there, and it's a show that'll keep you on the edge of your seat. 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It's dancers, it's lights, two incredible energetic shows, original productions, one awesome house band called the Railside Review, and it's all live on the Rail Yard stage. 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
1: Bird's House of Donuts is celebrating their anniversary this Saturday. You're invited. Joe here. 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We'll be here at 7 a.m. until 9 a.m. broadcasting live. And while you're there, step inside the wind tunnel for a chance to win tickets to Maniac Mountain's Haunted House, the Trans-Allegheny Lunatic Asylum, or the Pittsburgh Zoo, and some radio swag. Maybe some prizes from Bird's, too, including a year of free donuts. It's Bird's House of Donuts anniversary this Saturday, October 17th, 7 to 9 a.m.
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The chance of you being where you're at right now is like 100 to the 100th power. It's not by chance. So get out there, get you some. Life is good. Take us with you. And thank you for letting us ride along with you and letting us in your homes and letting us be a part of your lives on such an intimate level. We know so many of you by first name, and the ones that we don't, we want to know. So make sure you come by Saturday morning and be a part of the celebration at Bird's. They're celebrating their 10th anniversary, a milestone for sure. And Bird's is definitely a staple of this fine community. People drive from near and far. Last year, we had people as far away as Tennessee come and enjoy the deliciousness. So the wind tunnel will be there, and you can, everybody's a winner. So donuts, Pittsburgh Zoo tickets, haunted house tickets, radio swag, and much more. Joe Danger, Melissa, myself, Mel, we're going to be there, and we're going to celebrate. So we invite you to come by and do it. But it's at 7 a.m., because if we don't start early, we're out of donuts. So there you go. It's a 10th anniversary celebration Saturday morning. Start at 7 o'clock at 224 Davis Avenue. Be sure and swing by and see us. And as you're at it, make sure you stop by and give Bird's a like and follow on Facebook. We're back in moments to put the ribbon on the Bird's House of Donuts morning show and get you into Talk Line. That's all coming up. Good Thursday morning. And thank you so much for making us a part of your day and for sharing in the great love of music with us.

And if I can't have you, it's all about you. We couldn't do it without you. And if no one's told you that you're awesome today, know that you're beyond awesome, fearfully and wonderfully made.

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6: Here's the Metro News AccuWeather forecast. Today, expect occasional rain and drizzle with fog in the morning, making it humid. We will see a high of 72. Tonight will be cloudy and warm with a couple of showers, reaching a low of 65. Tomorrow will be rather cloudy with a chance of a thunderstorm in spots. The morning will be warm, but temperatures will cool down in the afternoon with a high of 76. As for Saturday, it will be much colder with some partial sunshine and a high of 50. For weather anytime, download the AccuWeather app. For Metro News, I'm meteorologist Joe Lundberg.
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0: Elkins' greatest hits. Mr. Billy Joe, as we bring things to a close here on this Thursday, October the 15th. Thank you so much for starting your day with us and let me provide the soundtrack to your morning. It's a real blessing to be able to operate in your lives on this level. So thank you so much. We appreciate each and every one of you. Thank you for all your correspondence. Thank you for reaching out, the telephone calls, the text, the letters. We love operating in your lives like this. So Saturday morning, it's a 10th anniversary celebration at Bird's. Make sure you swing by and celebrate with us. We got football Friday night. The Bulldogs of Taggart's Valley are going to be home to Clay Battelle. Mason Halfin and Daniel Rogers on the air about 6:40 with the kick set at 7 o'clock. And then Fred Persinger and Dave Jekyll in with high school game night. So I'll be back tomorrow morning, Lord willing, to do it all again. You guys have a super fantastic Thursday. God bless each and every one of you. And thank you for sharing in the great love of classic music with us right here on 94.7 FM WELK. News and sports at the top of the hour. We'll get into Talk Line with Dave and TJ. Have a great day, and we'll see you tomorrow on the Bird's House of Donuts Morning Show.
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1: Hey, this is Roger Taylor. 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Didn't he retire a couple of years ago? They even had a big going away party for him at Town Square. Well, that's all true. But my coworkers talked me into sticking around and working part-time. And I've done that off and on for the last couple of years. But honestly, all of my favorite shows on the streaming networks are in between seasons, so I thought I'd spend a little time playing Elkins' greatest hits here on 94.7 WELK.
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1: West Virginia Metro News, I'm Jeff Jenkins. An attorney for Pleasance County Circuit Judge Tim Sweeney says the judge should not be punished for sticking up for kids. Attorney J.H. Mahaney argued before the state Supreme Court Wednesday that a recommended public admonishment should not happen after Sweeney's comments last year concerning CPS vacancies.
2: Those decisions deserve the unqualified respect and support of this court, even if it disagrees with the decision or the means that were used to get there.
1: The State Judicial Investigation Committee says the comments went too far. West Virginia Attorney General J.B. McCuskey joining other state attorneys general in suing OpenAI.
3: The Attorney General alleging the company endangers children and violates consumer protection laws. McCuskey announced the effort Wednesday in Des Moines, Iowa, alongside attorneys general from Iowa, Nebraska, and Arkansas. The state alleges OpenAI's AI

0: models have operated outside their intended parameters, including accessing the internet and hacking other companies. McCuskey says the effort is about protecting children and holding AI companies accountable. However, McCuskey said there is an upside to the technology.
1: It is our mission to make sure that this country leads the world in AI development because there are so many remarkable things that AI is going to do for us.
0: A separate bipartisan group of attorneys general from Arizona, Idaho, and Montana has already sued OpenAI in state courts. I'm C.W. Vance, WVMetroNews.com.
2: Going to be a damp day in the Mountain State. More rain in the forecast. 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
2: 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WVU Alumni Relations CEO Kevin Berry says it's always a good time.
6: They're going to reconnect with friends and classmates. They're going to walk the same paths they did when they were students at WVU, possibly even reconnect with a faculty member that was important during their journey here at West Virginia University.
2: Mountaineer hoops tonight outside Woodburn Hall downtown. From the Metro News Anchor Desk, I'm Jeff Jenkins.
7: Metro News Sports. Good morning. I'm Daniel Woods. The West Virginia football team is opening up its options on defense after allowing over 40 points in three consecutive losses. Defensive coordinator Zach Alley says no starting position is secure this week.
8: I told everybody it's an open job. I mean, ain't nobody solidified as a starter. We aren't good enough to say you got 11 starters out there, so I'll try and put the guys that are the most athletic guys we can to give us an opportunity in positions that we feel like they can be successful.
7: WVU hosts Cincinnati this Saturday at noon. The West Virginia men's basketball team takes the floor for the first time in an exhibition this Sunday against Maryland. Head coach Ross Hodge wants to see how his team handles itself when the lights go on.
9: What I'm most interested in seeing and excited about seeing is what are our huddles like? What is our bench going to be like during timeouts? How do we handle when things don't go our way? The things that we've preached pretty much from the moment that we've got here.
7: WVU and Maryland play the first of the Mountaineers' three exhibitions this Sunday. The first round is complete at the WVSSAC State Golf Championships for Class AA and Class A. With 18 holes down, Midland Trail leads the AA field by 14 strokes. The Patriots' Jacob Brown leads the individual standings as well. In Class A, Wirt County has a 5-stroke lead at the top of the board, and the Tigers' Jude Walker is the low individual. The second and final round of play for both classes begins this morning. You're listening to Metro News, the voice of West Virginia.
10: Come on, Liam, let's go! Get open! Come on, go for it! Wake up! Wake up, Liam! Oh, come on, use your head! I don't want it! Dominate!
11: There he goes again. 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
11: 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I mean, I would be too.
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11: Yeah, stop trying to coach from the stands and just cheer.
12: That's what Liam wants.
11: That's what we all want.
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7: The Milwaukee Brewers are one win away from a trip to the World Series after beating the Los Angeles Dodgers 6-2 and taking a 3-0 lead in the National League Championship Series. Jake Bowers, Garrett Mitchell, and Jackson Chourio all homered for the Brewers, and Milwaukee goes for the sweep in Game 4 tonight at 8. The American League Championship Series shifts to Cleveland tonight with the Guardians, and Tampa Bay Rays tied one game apiece in the best of seven series. Hedgesville alum Chase DeLauder is 4-6.

0: Coming up this morning, West Virginia, among several states, suing OpenAI. State Attorney General J.B. McCuskey joins us second hour. We'll talk to the Democrat running for Congress in the 2nd District, Ace Parsi. And it's a big day for WVU President Michael Benson. He joins us in studio. It's Metro News Talk Line. We are underway.
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0: Good morning. Welcome inside the Encova Insurance studios. David Morgantown, TJ in Charleston. 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Bottom of the hour, Ace Parsi, Democrat running for Congress in the 2nd District, will join us. Second hour, Attorney General J.B. McCuskey, and we'll get into that framework that was discussed yesterday during the State Board of Education meeting to alter the school aid formula. Uriah Cummings, who has all the answers, or at least some of them, will join us coming up second hour. We'll get to your text as well, 304-TALK-304. Phone number is 800-765-TALK, 800-765-8255. Say good morning to TJ Meadows in the Charleston studios. Morning, sir.
6: Good morning, sir. Much happening in the great state. I like it that way. I don't like boring. I like when things are going on, so we have a lot to talk about today. That's good.
0: We are in the content business, so when things are happening, it makes our jobs a lot easier.
6: Indeed.
0: Otherwise, we could go hashtag fake news. Make it up as
6: There's
0: we go.
6: There's always, in the world we live in today, there is always plenty to talk about. I have never struggled for content on this show. I don't think you have either.
0: Jeff Jenkins always tells me something will happen, and it always does.
6: And it always does.
0: Something happening in Morgantown today is the inauguration ceremony for Dr. Michael T. Benson. That'll be 2 o'clock this afternoon at the Kennedy Creative Arts Center. Joining us in the Encova Insurance Studios here in Morgantown this morning, the aforementioned Dr. Michael T. Benson. Dr. Benson, good morning. Congratulations.
7: Good morning. Thank you very much, Dave. Good to be with you and TJ. Last time I saw you was down at the Greenbrier, so good to be with you again.
0: Glad you could join. Busy day today, by the way, so glad you could take a few minutes to stop by the studio. Okay. I want you to take me back 25 years, because it's almost 25 years ago to the day that you were appointed president at Snow College in Utah. Here you are 25 years later, your inauguration ceremony at WVU. So what was going through your head as you sipped on your morning coffee this morning?
7: Well, man, that's a quarter of a century, that seems like a lifetime ago. I was young. I was very inexperienced. I was 36 years old, and I had a lot of on-the-job training with that first presidency, and really fell in love with the opportunity that is higher education administration. I had worked for the president at the University of Utah, and he told me that someday I should aspire to lead a university that had three things. It had the highest research activity, R1. It participated at the highest level of athletics, number 2, and number 3, it had an academic medical center. So 25 years later, here I am at West Virginia and couldn't be happier.
6: Mr. President, you strike me as a historian, as one that often would look at the road not taken. Had you not followed that advice, where do you think you'd be today?
7: Well, I always wanted to be a pilot, and so I have one of my brothers-in-law, is a retired Air Force captain. He has 2 sons that went to the academy, so I've always loved planes. And I really thought at one point I was going to be, that was the route I was going to take. It turns out I started in political science and then kind of gravitated towards

0: history. But it was my first job as a fundraiser at the University of Utah out of graduate school that I really fell in love with the academic enterprise. I've always loved campuses. I mean, ever since I was a kid, I loved going to campuses. I remember my mom, we lived in Indiana for a few years, and my mom took me to Notre Dame when I was probably 7. And I don't remember a lot about the campus other than that Golden Dome. And I just remember, wow, I'd never seen anything like it. So my kids, all 5 of them, I've dragged them all over the country. And on vacation, we go and see campuses. So it just was kind of a natural, maybe just gravitational pull into higher education. I'm so happy I did it.
1: Dr. Michael Benson joining us in studio this morning, WVU president, his inauguration ceremony coming up later this afternoon. You mentioned your family. You've dragged them all over the country, you said. But how have they, or what role have they played in your career as you've moved from one university to the next to get to this point here at WVU?
0: Well, I would argue there's no better place to raise kids than in a college setting, because there's so many activities. Not only do they become kind of mascots, and interestingly enough, 2 of our 3 children were born in Cedar City, Utah, when I was president of Southern Utah University, and they were the T-Birds. They were the Thunderbirds. That was their mascot. So the 3 T's, Truman, Tatum, Talmadge, and they were just known as the 3 T's, the Thunderbirds. So they've integrated themselves into campus life. Where I am, they've been. It's a little hard right now because my wife is still in Myrtle Beach with our junior high school. She'll move up full-time as soon as he's finished, but he's a very good golfer, and that's the place to be if you're a really good golfer. So they're here today. My daughter, who's at Auburn as a freshman, surprised me. I didn't know she was coming, and she shows up at the house last night, and I was so happy. My daughter, Emma, the oldest, who's the TV reporter, couldn't make it, and she's got work assignments. And then Truman, our son, our oldest of the T's, is a college soccer player. He's got a game today, so he couldn't make it. But to have 3 of the 5 here really means a great deal.
2: Talk about sacrifice. I would think that your family has had to sacrifice some for your career. How important is that to you?
0: Yeah, they have. And I want to thank Debbie, the best thing that's ever happened to me and our children, for making those sacrifices. We were in Richmond, Kentucky. Talmadge was probably 3 or 4. And I had gone to the grocery store there, and it was a Meijer grocery store. And it's kind of like here. Anywhere you go, people want to talk to you and ask you what's going on campus. And Talmadge, somebody kind of, not accosted me, but wanted to talk in the checkout line. And we get outside, and Talmadge, age 3, goes, "Dad, you got to quit talking to strangers." And I said, "Well, Jim Talmadge, kind of part of the job, but I'm an adult. I can handle it. I don't want you doing it." But so they've really learned to kind of adapt, and they love the sports. They love everything that comes with college life. But you know, they're in the fishbowl too, and especially when you have a house on campus, which has been of our presidencies, we've had 3 of those. So it's been a great experience, though, and I wouldn't trade it for anything.
1: How much does your family motivate you in this job?
0: Yeah, it starts really with my mom and dad, who made so many sacrifices for all 6 of their children. They've unfortunately both passed away, as have my 2 oldest siblings. And 2 of my sisters are here today. And my mom and dad just gave us chances they never dreamed of. My mom was from a small little farming community in southern Alberta, Canada. My dad kind of gravitated towards sales. He had a master's degree from Stanford in education, but they just they sacrificed so much. And as a parent now, I look back and I think I owe them so much. So that gives me great motivation, Dave, every day to get out of bed and make my mom and dad proud, but also to give my children those same opportunities. That's what really motivates me.
2: Mr. President, West Virginia University is such an integral part of everyone's life here in West Virginia. It seems there's very few, if any, that aren't touched by this university, care about this university. We have challenges. We have a small state. We're losing population, so I would think that affects student pipeline. Fewer kids are going to college, it seems. Financial pressures. Your plan for the university, how do you want to continue to grow this institution that's so important to all of us?
0: We just launched it's called WU Express Admission, and it's a program that we're piloting in Mon and Kanawha counties, where students, if they have a certain GPA, if they've taken a certain core group of classes, and they want to apply to WU, it's a one-pager, no application fee, no required test score, and you'll get the transcript is sent directly from the school to our admissions office. and they'll get a response within

0: 7 to 10 days. And that's an example of our making available a WVU education to every single West Virginia student who wants it. Look, there are great opportunities at a lot of different places in the state, but we want students to know that they have a place on our campus here in Morgantown or in Beckley or in Kaiser. So that's point number one. Number two, you're right. Our population is contracting in our state. So where are those populations we can target that within maybe 150-mile radius? We're focusing a lot of our attention right now on the Pittsburgh area. Two great schools up there, both R1, members of the AAU. I'm talking about Carnegie, Mellon, and Pitt. But there's so many high school students up there with a bigger population than we have here in our state. So we're going to get a lot more aggressive in that area. W Medicine now has 5 hospitals along this north-south spine, from Butler and Clarion in the north down to Latrobe, Frick, and Westmoreland in the south. So you see a lot more of WVU, the flying WV on the hospitals in all those communities and other spots. So you're going to see a lot more targeted admissions and recruitment efforts all over that kind of 150-mile radius.
1: Talking to Dr. Michael Benson, WVU president. His inauguration ceremony coming up later this afternoon, 2 o'clock at the Kennedy Creative Arts Center. What is West Virginia University's place in the state of West Virginia as far as economic growth, growing the state, growing the population? Where do you see the university's role?
0: 2 things. First, WVU Medicine is now the largest employer in the state. So you think about the payroll taxes that WVU Medicine pays and all of the employees that are gainfully working, thanks to a hospital, a clinic, a physician's office complex, whatever it might be. So that's number one, and we're proud of that. Number two, I'll cite it today in my speech, but that Trip Umbach report that came out several months ago that cited our economic impact on the state annually between WVU Medicine and the university is $14.3 billion. So think of how important, let's say, Potomac State is in Kaiser or WVU Tech in Beckley, and the fact that here in Morgantown, we are the kind of cultural, athletic, intellectual, civic epicenter of this county, and we're very proud of that. But that reach extends, as you said, into every county, all 55 with our extension offices, and I see that economic impact continuing to grow.
2: Athletics is a gateway to the university. I believe I've heard you say something of the sort. Look, it's a tough football season so far, but the challenges, I mean, the portal, the NIL, everything, it's such a challenge. Professor, what role do you play in that?
0: Well, thank you for calling me professor, because I really think that's next to dad and father. I love the title professor even more than president, because it kind of harkens back to why we do what we do. We're in the education business. But back to football. it is a challenge. I have faith and confidence in our staff and our players. It just goes to show, before we came online, Dave and I are watching baseball highlights, and you know, the Dodgers have the biggest payroll, and they're 0-3 now against the Brewers. So it goes to show you that it doesn't take necessarily the most money to have the best record, either in baseball or in college football these days. And they're all sources of statistics about what's the payroll for a team and why are we underperforming. The game day environment in Morgantown is I think one of the best, if not the best, I've seen. And so I hope our fans will stick with it. I'm looking forward to Saturday's game. I think this is the one that we can get, and we'll continue to cheer our Mountaineers on regardless. And you know, this is a great time of year because all of a sudden basketball kicks up, volleyball still playing. Both our men's and women's soccer teams are ranked in the top 25. So don't lose focus on our Olympic sports, too.
1: I got Ball in the Woodburn coming up tonight.
0: Yes, that's tonight. Yeah.
1: Homecoming festivities. Well, since TJ brought up athletics and where politics and athletics converge, you'll find me. Senator Capito has been a backer of the Save College Sports Act. That's sitting still up in Washington, D.C. You've been a supporter of that. I can't believe that we need Congress to step in and fix this. But is this a situation where Congress is the only group left that can put some teeth so we can have some order in college athletics?
0: Oliver Luck, who's a member of our board, said the last time any sort of federal legislation impacted collegiate athletics kind of nationwide writ large was probably Title IX. So nothing has come out of Congress to support the kind of the structure that we know today.

0: as collegiate athletics. So that's why this is so important. It's Protect College Sports Act. It passed with 77 votes. Of the ones that voted against it, I think they were hung up on, they want to make student athletes employees, Republicans, and a lot of Democrats just don't agree with that. That creates a whole host of other challenges we won't get into. But Senator Capito has been an ardent supporter of this, as have a lot of other people, Senator Justice as well. And it's now in the House, and who knows, they're certainly going to get called back before the election. So that lame duck of, 45 days before everyone's sworn in, or however long it is, we'll see what happens. But the House is a whole different kettle of fish, as you know. We're the only state, I think Wyoming, two senators, two congresspeople. So at a Big 12 meeting the other day, the delegation from Texas was talking about how many people in the House they've got to worry about. We don't. we can cover it pretty easily. But it's going to be a really important vote, and it's not perfect. I will admit that, and everybody else has said that. But it's something. Now, and I'll finish with this. Remember, everybody said we've got to have Congress step in. And then the bill shows up. Immediately, the SEC and the Big Ten had exceptions. They took exception with it. The next thing you know, you got people like Nick Saban involved. My predecessor, Gordon Gee, testified before Congress. You had Coach Prime doing ads, and it kind of flipped. And people recognize that this is not perfect, but don't let perfect be the enemy of good. So it's the best thing we got right now, and I'm really hopeful that we can get it through the House.
1: I follow you on social. You're a great follow. You get out and you talk with students. How hard is that to do as a university president? And what I mean by that, I mean, you're getting pulled in 1,000 different directions. You've got all this responsibility. How hard is it to push that to the side and take 30 minutes and go sit down and focus on a student one-on-one and have a conversation?
0: I don't like to hear people say they're too busy to do this and that. Time management is a matter of priorities. So we make time for what's important. And nothing to me is more important than our students. That's why we exist. That's why we have a university. That's why we all have jobs. So paying attention to them, engaging with them, hearing them out, kind of trying to find out what's on their mind. And, yeah, I think it was 2 days ago, I'm walking through the mountain there, and this student goes, "Hey, you're the president." I said, "Yes, in fact, I am." And her name is Nicole, and she's from Hardy County. And we stepped outside, and I said, "Hey, let's do a quick interview." And in the middle of the interview, I asked her if she had gone home home for the fall break. And she goes, "Yeah, I went home, and then I came home last night." I said, "What, you call campus home?" She goes, "Yeah, this is my new home." So, I mean, it's like moments of serendipity like that where it's all authentic, it's organic. I don't really edit anything. It's talking to students, and they're honest and they're transparent, and I love it. And I really enjoy those engagements. They're a lot of fun.
2: Dr. Michael Benson, WVU president. His inauguration ceremony is 2 o'clock this afternoon at the Kennedy Creative Arts Center. Everyone is invited for parking. There will be a shuttle running from Hope Coliseum. If you cannot attend, there will be a live stream available on the university's YouTube channel. Dr. Benson, congratulations. Hope you have a great day, and thanks for spending a little bit of it with us this morning.
0: Thank you. I really appreciate what you all do. You cover so many topics so well in the state, and we're very grateful. So thank you for having me today.
2: Well, thank you very much. Dr. Michael Benson, WVU president. We'll step aside, take a break. Back in a moment. This is Talkline from the Encova Insurance Studios.
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4: State Attorney General J.B. McCuskey was on the cable news circuit this morning. I don't know if he's on the circuit per se, but I did see him on CNBC this morning. He'll join us coming up 11:06 this morning. West Virginia, among several states, suing OpenAI. We'll talk to JB about that coming up a little bit later on in the second hour as well. Uriah Cummings with the State Department of Education. He'll walk us through the framework to alter the state aid formula for public schools in West Virginia. Coming up, other side of the news break, we're going to talk to Ace Parsi. He's the Democrat challenging Republican incumbent Riley Moore for House of Representatives in the 2nd District. We'll talk to Ace. We'll get to your text coming up as well. 304-TALK, 304 is the text line. 800-765-8255, the phone number. Also, a reminder, Dr. Benson's inauguration ceremony, that's 2 o'clock this afternoon at the Creative Arts Center. Everyone is welcome. This is Talkline on Metro News, the voice of West Virginia. It's 10:30. Let's get an update from the Metro News anchor desk. Find out what's happening all across the great state of West Virginia.
5: West Virginia Metro News, I'm Jeff Jenkins. An attorney for Pleasance County Circuit Judge Tim Sweeney says the judge should not be punished for sticking up for kids. Attorney J.H. Mahaney argued before the state Supreme Court Wednesday that a recommended public admonishment should not happen after Sweeney's comments last year concerning CPS vacancies.
6: Those decisions deserve the unqualified respect and support of this court, even if it disagrees with the decision or the means that were used to get there.
5: The State Judicial Investigation Committee says the comments went too far. West Virginia Attorney General J.B. McCuskey joining other state attorneys general in suing OpenAI.
7: The attorney general alleging the company endangers children and violates consumer protection laws. McCuskey announced the effort Wednesday in Des Moines, Iowa, alongside attorneys general from Iowa, Nebraska, and Arkansas. The state alleges OpenAI's AI models have operated outside their intended parameters, including accessing the internet and hacking other companies. McCuskey says the effort is about protecting children and holding AI companies accountable. However, McCuskey said there is an upside to the technology.
8: It is our mission to make sure that this country leads the world in AI development because there are so many remarkable things that AI is going to do for us.
7: A separate bipartisan group of attorneys general from Arizona, Idaho, and Montana has already sued OpenAI in state courts. I'm C.W. Vance, WVMetroNews.com.
5: It's going to be a damp day in the Mountain State. More rain in the forecast. 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
2: 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WVU Alumni Relations CEO Kevin Berry says it's always a good time.
3: They're going to reconnect with friends and classmates. 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
2: Mountaineer hoops tonight outside Woodburn Hall downtown. From the Metro News Anchor Desk, I'm Jeff Jenkins.

0: State Attorney General J.B. McCuskey joins us, top of the hour. 304-TALK, 304 is the text line, 800-765-8255. That is the phone number. Inside 3 weeks to go until the general election. Early voting will start next Wednesday. That'll run 10 days, including Saturdays, except for Sunday, until actually Halloween, as a matter of fact, October 31st. In the 2nd Congressional District, Republican incumbent Riley Moore is being challenged by Democrat Ace Parsi. Ace Parsi was actually born in Iran and immigrated with his family, fleeing the country's theocratic government when he was 8.5 years old, arrived in Pennsylvania, later came to Morgantown and settled, and has been a community organizer and has been involved in politics since 2004. He is running for the House of Representatives. He is the Democratic candidate, and he joins us on Metro News Talk Line this morning. Ace, good morning. Good to talk to you.
1: Great to see you both, Dave and TJ. I would say like community organizer, just because I also respect it. I wouldn't call myself that. So my previous job was I organized the national coalition of 400 organizations that advocated for civics and history education. And I don't know if one of those organizations was the Ronald Reagan Presidential Foundation. So I don't think that they would want me to identify myself as such.
0: Well, Ace, we appreciate you taking some time. You've described the campaign as a love letter to American democracy. So what does that mean to someone who grew up and has lived in West Virginia their whole life?
1: Yeah, I think that, you know, I decided to run because I have an 11-year-old daughter. And I just don't think that there's anything magical about the soil or water of this beautiful country 250 years in, that it should always remain a democracy. It's not like we deserve to be a democracy and other countries don't, other people in the world don't. We have this precious gift and we need to protect it. And I think that we do that by showing up and showing people that it's not about just party teams. It's about actually showing people that they have the dignity and respect, that their voices matter, and we're going to listen to them, and we're going to care for them, and we're going to represent them. Too often they feel like their representatives are representing big corporations. And I can talk about like how that relates to my opponent, but I won't do that. But that's the type of democracy.

0: to kids that are going to be hungry because of the cuts and SNAP. And in their brilliance, in their active, I would say, like political courage, what they did is that they put the biggest cuts on this to be slated in January because they knew that it was a raw deal. They just didn't want to face the voters with it. So this is going to be a body blow for our people. And this is not like a programs and acronyms. This is human beings that are going to go hungry and are not going to have health care.
1: Talking to Ace Parsi, Democrat running for House of Representatives in the 2nd District. Ace, we're broke as a country. TJ's pointed this out numerous times. If we don't make cuts to Medicare, Medicaid, SNAP benefits, etc., where do we make cuts?
0: I mean, I think that let's be clear, like, the budget deficit has increased so much more in these 2 years and in the previous term. Like, there's this fallacy that Republicans are wanting balanced budget and Democrats are just big spenders. That's not reality. It's just they spend it on different things. I think that the biggest challenge, honestly, in our system is that the corporations and the lobbyists have written the tax code. It's entirely too complicated. And so if you are a billionaire, you have paid your lobbyists to create enough loopholes in that tax code that you don't pay taxes. Like, we are the ones that are footing the bill for roads, for schools, for all these different things. If we close those loopholes and like just very much simplified that tax code, made everybody pay their fair share, we wouldn't have these sorts of budget deficits. It's that the highest, like, we now have our first trillionaire, and that trillionaire probably has enough loopholes in there that pays very little taxes.
2: No business pays taxes, Ace. I've ran and worked in small businesses, large businesses. I have not seen a financial model yet, and I've seen plenty, where a business pays a tax. It's a pass-through. So cutting taxes on business just means it's not showing up at the shelves, and you and I aren't paying it. No business
0: That's not
2: pays
0: true.
2: taxes.
0: I don't think.
2: Yes, it is
0: I
2: true.
0: mean,
2: Yes, it is
0: it
2: true.
0: is. We'll respectfully disagree on that one, TJ. Like, the corporate tax rate, I don't think that it should have been lowered at that level. We've had a strong economy without giving giveaways to corporations. So you and I may just disagree on that point. And ultimately, the lobbying highlights it. I mean, they're not giving that much money to lobbying because they are just patriots. They're giving it because it's their interest and they don't want to pay as much.
1: Talking to Ace Parsi, Democrat candidate for House of Representatives in the 2nd Congressional District. You've said households making less than $250,000 should not see a tax increase.
0: No.
1: So who should, and what is a fair share?
0: I think it's like, look, I am one of those people that believes that nobody pulls themselves up by the bootstraps. And I have plenty of occasion, right? My mother supported our family with jobs. She had babysitting and sewing. My older brother worked at a grocery store. I came from an era that I couldn't speak English, and now I'm a professional, and I've worked really, really hard in my life. My opponent comes from a wealthy political family elite. But I only did that because I had public schools. We have freedoms. We have police. We have roads. We have healthcare systems. So I think ultimately, these companies often, you take the Walmarts and we're subsidizing those companies. We're subsidizing them with our education, with our infrastructure. And I just think that they should pay their fair share into the American system. That they benefit so deeply from.
2: Give me a
0: I
2: number.
0: don't
2: What's a
0: think,
2: fair
0: well,
2: share? That doesn't tell me anything. Give me a number.
0: What do you mean?
2: You say
0: Number, what do
2: pay
0: you
2: their
0: mean?
2: fair
0: Fair.
2: share. I'd say they're paying their fair share now. What is a fair
0: I
2: share?
0: don't think that they're paying their, I think that
2: Well, give
0: you
2: me a
0: have
2: number.
0: billionaires, right? I think that if you have a billionaire, you should have the same taxes that you paid in the 1970s, 1980s, same rate. I think that
2: 80%,
0: that's,
2: 90%?
0: no, I don't think that that's at that level of high, but do it at the same level that we grew up with. We've continuously cut it. So go back to whatever that rate was. And we've seen in these last 50 years, the income gap widen and widen and widen. And that, like, I'll just say, like, I'm an economics major. I'm not like a socialist guy. I just think that people should pay their fair share. And you want to talk about a number? Go back to what it was.
2: What was it then?
0: Because,
2: That's what I give me a number that you would advocate for.
0: I don't have that number in my on the top of my head, but if you go back to like it's a Googleable number of what that rate was in 1970, go back to that rate.
1: Talking to Ace Parsi, Democrat running for House of Representatives in the 2nd District. Ace, as I mentioned in the intro, you

0: were born in Iran. Your family left Iran, came to the United States. So I want to get your perspective on the U.S. foreign policy regarding Iran. Is military action justified in Iran, and would you support a War Powers Act?
1: Oh, absolutely. This, what separates us from an authoritarian regime, what makes this country beautiful, is our Constitution. It's Congress in the Constitution that should be able to declare war. It's Congress that should also be able to put on tariffs. That's congressional power, and this Congress has been out to lunch. And so when you think about the cost that you're paying at the gas pump with diesel, which is everything on the shelves, with the tariffs that have been basically, TJ, to what you were saying before, I would say tariffs are a tax on consumers.
2: They absolutely pay those. Are.
1: Yeah. And so that reality that my opponent has not stood up against is what's jacking up your prices. But take it even beyond that, because America is that inspiration for so many countries and people that are putting their lives on the line right now for freedom. So when we bomb a school, which we have done there, and we don't take any responsibility, that country uses that as a propaganda tape. We need to be better. We are not them. We need to be responsible, and we need to make sure that we go through our system, because otherwise there's nothing that separates us from that.
2: Ace, you get a pass on this, but go ahead. Finish your thought. I'm sorry.
1: What? Oh, can I get a pass on what? Don't give me a pass.
2: You get a pass on this because you've never been a member of Congress, but it goes to what you were saying. Look, Congress does nothing. Congress has abdicated its responsibility. Yeah. What would you do to change that? And that's a tall question, my friend. That's a tall ask. But what can you do to change that?
1: Well, I'm not a tall person, but I will come up with your raise up to your tall asks. I would say, we should have never made Elon Musk the fourth branch of government. The idea, and I'll give you an example. It's like I talked to somebody at Prevention Solutions. They had a $60,000 grant that Congress had allocated, that it was appropriated, and they cut that grant. So what they told me is that when somebody with a crisis called, there was nobody on the other line to answer. When Congress appropriates that money, it can't be. We don't have the executive that says, I don't do that. Congress appropriates that money, and the founders did that in their brilliance because they are closest to the people that are affecting. So I think that the first step is reassert congressional authority as I outlined in the U.S. Constitution. My opponent has failed on that. And I will say, I'm not a party man. If Joe Biden were doing this kind of stuff, I thought that it was terrible that Joe Biden pardoned his family. That's not what public service is. And so I would stand up against that. But the question is, you don't stand up your constituent is not the person in the White House. Your constituents are the people back home. And ultimately, Congress has failed at that.
0: Ace, got about 20 seconds here. Talking to Ace Parsi, Democrat for House of Representatives in the 2nd District. Why should voters pick your name on Election Day?
1: Oh, 20 seconds, Dave? Oh, my God.
0: I'll give you 30, but that's all.
1: Okay, they should vote because I show up. I've shown up in most of the counties more than 5 times. My opponent hasn't. I've done town halls. He hasn't. I will advocate for your realities based on whether that's affordability at the gas pump or standing up to these big tech companies that are bringing data centers. I will actually look to represent you, and my opponent has a record of not doing that.
0: Ace Parsi, Democrat running for the House of Representatives in the 2nd District. Ace, thank you for the time. We appreciate it, buddy.
1: Thank you for the time.
0: Absolutely. Take a break. Back in a moment. Talk line from the Encova Insurance Studios.
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5: I was wrong. I said I didn't know if J.B. McCuskey was doing the cable news circuit. He is. He's on CNN.
6: Now, how is he going to be on CNN and be here? Oh, no. Is he 11:06 or 11:30?
5: Yeah, he's got like 15 minutes.
6: He's going to have to scoot.
5: You know, he's big. He's famous. He's famous. We can say we knew him when.
6: McCuskey gets a motorcade in downtown Charleston.
5: State Attorney General J.B. McCuskey going to join us coming up top of next hour. 8 states suing over OpenAI and ChatGPT's alleged child safety risks. We'll get into that with J.B. coming up next hour. Also next hour, Uriah Cummings, State Board of Education or State Department of Education is going to join us. We'll get into this framework that has been proposed and submitted to lawmakers. So that would alter the school aid formula. And we've only got about 90 seconds here, TJ, before we got to hit the other break. This is significant. We talked about this with Brad McElhenney yesterday. This is significant because we've gone into the last couple of legislative sessions saying we need to fix the formula. The formula is inadequate. We need to make changes. But now there is an actual proposed bill in front of lawmakers in October that can be the starting point for actual change rather than we all get to January and go, well, we need to fix this. Nobody knows what to do. There is at least a starting point now, and dare I say, maybe some momentum for this as we head into the session in January.
6: I think it places the burden squarely on the legislature.
5: Right.
6: They had been asking, they being the Board of Education, how many times has Paul Hardesty been on this show, or we've seen him quoted by one of our friends who come on the show from the media. They're asking for help. They're stepping forward. Here is a framework that we are giving you. Can we work on this? And so far, I've seen positive feedback from lawmakers. I've seen the thank yous for putting this forward. Yes, let's work on it. So this is all hopeful. We've got to figure something out because same old, and just kicking the can down the road. It's just going to result in more schools closing, more issues, more. We have to solve this now.
5: We'll talk about that coming up. Second part of hour number two. Final break. Tell you what's coming up again in the final hour of Metro News Talkline on a, what is today? Is today Thursday? Is it Thursday?
6: Oh, dude, don't do that to me.
5: They're all running. We've reached the point in the year they're starting to run together a little bit. Talkline from the Encova Insurance Studios.
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0: sometimes it takes a minute or two for me to realize what you're talking about in a text, TJ.
1: Yeah.
0: Because I was thinking, well, this must be a typo, because Shauna told me President Benson's thing, his inauguration, is going to be live streamed. What do you mean there's no live stream? And then I go, oh, that's not a typo. You're talking about a different live stream. News out of Washington.
1: Yeah.
0: Like, why does President Trump care if this is live streamed or not? Apparently, President Trump has said the Hassan execution will not be live streamed. Probably a good call there.
1: You know, do you call up the Pentagon or have Hegseth come over to the White House and give him a good kick in the shorts? And like, why do you do this stuff, man? Talk to me first. I would. I mean,
0: this administration, for all of the mistakes and missteps Trump 2.0, administration 2.0 has made, so many of them are avoidable if there was any sort of communication in this administration.
1: Yeah.
0: Right? I mean, how many of these things have been just communication and PR blunders for the last year and a half, 2 years, going on 2 years? They're avoidable.
1: Okay. They're avoidable. I'll carry a little water for Trump on this one. I don't normally do this. Maybe it's a case of Hegseth saying, well, I'll ask for forgiveness. Not permission. You know, you get to Washington, D.C., that ambition is like, it's contagious. It's like the flu. You get it very easily.
0: It's ambition. There's a level of arrogance, though, too, isn't there? And we all get this in our jobs at some point where you go, I'm good. They're not going to. And then you have to be humbled a little bit. It happens to all of us. Trust me.
1: Talk to my wife every day about humbling me.
0: Cable News star J.B. 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
4: West Virginia Metro News. I'm Chris Lawrence. West Virginia education officials are taking a stand on the school aid funding formula. They officially voted Wednesday that the current system does not meet constitutional standards. State Board Member Scott Rotruck says the current funding formula falls well short in a number of ways, and it hasn't changed with the state.
5: That our school funding formula fails to adequately address challenges that geographically isolated small rural schools have. As a result of a school funding formula that relies predominantly on enrollment to the exclusion of other factors that should be weighted and addressed.
4: The board also heard a new detailed framework from the Department of Education to update that funding formula. State Superintendent Michelle Blatt says the proposed bill gives everyone something to work off of in the new legislative session.
6: If we put that into one draft piece of legislation, then the idea was that we would have a document that we could work on from there with all the various stakeholders and groups.
4: The proposal would take about a 3-year average of school district enrollment and compare that higher than the higher of that average against the most recent year's net enrollment. State police have recovered a body of the University of Cincinnati student who drowned on a hiking trip in Tucker County. Troopers say 21-year-old Thomas Donnelly of Cincinnati was found Monday. He had disappeared while trying to cross swollen Red Creek on a hike. You're listening to Metro News, the voice of West Virginia.
7: Come on, Liam, let's go. Get open. 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Oh, come on, use your head. 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
4: Homecoming week at

0: WVU, and this weekend the activities will get started tonight with a big event on the downtown campus. Kevin Berry is CEO of the WVU Alumni Association and says there are several activities planned, but then Saturday the University of Cincinnati is in town for game day.
1: Schools and colleges that are going to be doing tailgates over near the football stadium. It's just going to be a full weekend.
0: Berry says it's a time of reflection and reconnection for those returning to campus. From the Metro News Anchor Desk, I'm Chris Lawrence.
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2: 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So go ahead, play today. Say good morning to TJ Meadows down in the Encova Insurance Studios in Charleston. Good morning.
3: Good morning. Had Michael Benson on this morning. Always a great interview. We enjoyed talking with him. I've said this before about Benson. He is a renaissance man. I said he's a great feed, or excuse me, a great follow on social media. He pops up in my feed, Dave. He sits down with a trio, a jazz trio, to make it a quartet. He's at the piano, and some guy says, "Hey, what's your favorite song that so-and-so didn't sing but should have?" And the guy says, "Well, how about Wichita Lineman by Glenn Campbell?" And they just start melting it out right there, Benson on the piano. I'm like, this guy does it all.
2: I don't think it can be overstated how lucky and fortunate we are in West Virginia to have Michael Benson leading WVU, to have Brad Smith at Marshall, and shame on us if we don't take, and I mean this in the nicest way, don't take advantage of them as they are here leading those two, two biggest institutions in the state. We're lucky. Let's use them to the most of our capability, and there's TJ. We've Absolutely. Got two great leaders in those
3: Could
2: two institutions.
3: Could not agree more. And I think they get along really well, too, and work together really well. You don't find that often, and I'm sure they have complementing strengths in their networks. I mean, so I agree with you completely. Take advantage of both of those gentlemen who clearly want to be here. I mean, look at Brad Smith, for crying out loud. Doesn't need to be here, Dave.
2: Oh, yeah.
3: Doesn't need to be here. Clearly cares. Benson could be elsewhere, too. Clearly cares. Let's take full advantage of that.
2: Absolutely. You'll get a second on that motion coming from here. Earlier this morning, we were talking about the State Attorney General, J.B. McCuskey. Yesterday, he was out in Iowa. A coalition of eight states, Arizona, Iowa, Idaho, Kansas, Montana, Nebraska, and the great state of West Virginia, are suing OpenAI. OpenAI claims ChatGPT is safe while it's giving dangerous medical advice, encouraging people to hurt others, and coaching people to commit suicide, all while pretending to be their fake friend. Iowa Attorney General Brennan Byrd said in a statement announcing this bipartisan lawsuit yesterday. Joining us in the Encova Insurance Studios in Charleston is the Attorney General of the great state of West Virginia, J.B. McCuskey. J.B., good morning.
4: Good morning, guys. How are y'all?
2: Doing well. Doing well. Why get involved in this? Why are we suing OpenAI?
4: Well, let's ask OpenAI.
2: Okay.
4: So yesterday we typed into ChatGPT, "What is your opinion about state AG lawsuits versus AI companies?" And ChatGPT said, "I support state AG actions against AI companies when they target demonstrable deception, exploitation, or unsafe commercial practices. AI companies, including OpenAI, should have to answer for what they market, what they knew about their products, and what they do with that knowledge." So that is not just the president of OpenAI, but their chatbot explaining to us almost in exact terms why this is a good lawsuit and why it was needed.
3: Use that example. What's demonstrative? What exactly did they do? Paint the picture here for me.

0: Well, in various instances, teenagers were instructed on how to commit suicide when they put into the chatbot that they were starting to feel sad or lonely. It gave them instructions on how to actually effectuate a suicide. It's counseled children to engage in dangerous sex acts with other children. It has started to infiltrate, in many respects, the world of where parents are supposed to be. And what we know is that computers don't have values. Human beings have values. And the values of these AI platforms mimic the values of the people that program them. And we don't believe that the safety protocols...
1: So you think it was intentional? You don't think this was like a glitch in the system? You think the programming was intentional? It certainly wasn't a glitch.
0: It was... What it was... that would be like saying cancer is a glitch of cigarettes, right? It was certainly something that was foreseeable. It was certainly something that was understandable. I am certain that nobody at OpenAI wanted kids to kill themselves, but I think they understood the danger of children using this enhanced intelligence without appropriate supervision and also without appropriate warning.
2: State Attorney General J.B. McCuskey joining us. J.B., a spokesperson for OpenAI yesterday, said in a statement, "While no system can be perfect, we'll continue to work with experts to inform our work and build additional safeguards such as the parental controls, break reminders, and age-appropriate model protections that exist today." Does that impact or matter to you all at all in this lawsuit?
0: Yeah, of course it does. We would never thwart OpenAI from doing all of the things it needs to have been doing and should be doing in the future to protect children. But if you'll notice, that exact list of things that they are working on doing are the list of things that we forced Roblox and Meta to do. It's almost an identical list, which indicates to me that almost everybody in the tech world knew that their products were very harmful to children and knew they needed to fix it and didn't, and allowed their product to be in the marketplace and be used by children in the meantime.
1: I did a little experiment this morning.
0: Uh-oh.
1: I tried to persuade ChatGPT that I was depressed, contemplating suicide, to see if it would tell me or give me instructions on how to conduct a peaceful suicide. Well, I asked it, what's the easiest way? What I want to ensure it's painless on my part, that kind of... I could not get it to tell me how to do that. Have they fixed the problem?
0: Maybe, or maybe you're not depressed. I mean, it's not inconceivable that it could tell you were doing it as an
1: experiment.
0: So you
1: think it's smarter than me, which I'm sure it is.
0: I am certain that it's smarter than you. I'm not so sure that it's smarter than
1: Dave.
0: I don't
1: like the way you said that, JB, frankly.
0: Well, I didn't like your question, Dave.
1: I'm TJ.
0: Oh, TJ, excuse me.
1: You're welcome.
0: Dave, your questions are great.
2: Thank you.
0: So I hope they fixed it, right? It would be amazing if they fixed it, right? Because what we know is that AI is going to be around forever. Mm-hmm. What we also know is that we are in a race to perfect these technologies with people that really want to see us fail, and they want to see harm to the people of America. I mean, we're talking about China, Russia, Iran, you name the group of geopolitical adversaries that we have, and we have to win that race. We're also in the middle of a data center transformation, right? And all of these chatbots and all of the things that we're talking about here are part of this infrastructure and a part of this ecosystem. And what we need in order for America to truly lead on these things is we have to also lead on safety. We have to make sure that the American companies doing this are providing a product that the consumers of them, as well as the people that live in the communities where these data centers are going to go, feel confident that these are good products that have a good purpose. And the other part of that is that AI has the capability of transforming the lives of hundreds of millions, if not billions, of people. And so when something has that much capability, and that's something we acknowledge, it's something that we actually revere.
1: Yeah, you're not anti-AI, just to make sure people understand.
0: I am decidedly not anti-AI. I am decidedly pro-AI in a way that is smart and protective of it, you know, in this particular instance, the most vulnerable people among us.
2: Talking to State Attorney General J.B. McCuskey. J.B., is this something that should be left to legislators, whether we're talking state legislatures or even Congress, to come up with how AI should be regulated, what protections should be in place, or is this something that should be handed down from the courts?
0: Yeah, I mean, I think in every instance, we would love it if Congress would step up and act on big issues that affect American families every day. And in almost every instance, what we've seen is that they're incapable of doing that. There's more than 100 bills in Congress.

0: right now that are attempting to regulate AI. They've done hundreds of hours of testimony. They've had hearing after hearing where there's a, you know, somebody gets a plug on Fox News or CNN, depending on which party they're from, where they, you know, they own somebody, right? But it never produces results. And so the results in these instances, and we've talked about this before, whether it's, you know, regulatory or energy reform, right? Making sure that we have a world-leading carbon fuels environment in this country, whether or not it's safety in AI, whether or not it's safety on social media, Congress has failed to act. And in that void, the attorney generals over the last 20, 25 years have really stepped up to make sure that these big problems are getting solved in real time.
1: If OpenAI did something illegal, if they didn't live up to the duties that they are bound by in whatever code, you have absolutely every right, and you should sue them, and you should make them pay, and there should be restitution to fix the issue, because they have, I think, as you've well stated, they have a responsibility to the American public. I agree with that. What of accountability when it comes to parents? And I'm not trying to beat up on parents, but look, man, if you're going to give your kids these apps, and kids are crafty, I get some sneak by. If you don't have a firewall in your house, that's why you have to take your steps. If you're not checking your kids' apps all the time, if you're not on their devices, if you don't have a home firewall and some kind of thing set up, I mean, come on, dude. There has to be some parental responsibility here, does there not?
0: Couldn't agree with you anymore. And part of the duty of the Consumer Protection Division, not just in my attorney general's office, but in all of them, is to step in when there is a knowledge gap between two groups of people. Mm. And I promise you that every 12-year-old kid in the state of West Virginia understands how to use ChatGPT better than their parents do. And, you know, that is a product of them marketing these products to specifically children. And you can't be around your kids all the time. It's impossible. I have a 9 and 11-year-old, and I try to give them the best value set a human being could possibly have. I try to make sure that I know who they're talking to as much as I can, what they're talking about. But the most important thing is that parents need to instill a value set into their children, but it is impossible for us to watch them
1: use
0: all
1: AI
0: the time.
1: With your kids. Show them how to do it.
0: 100%. I think that's a phenomenal idea, and I think it would be a great idea for OpenAI or any of these other AI companies to create, you know, family platforms where that can be, where, you know, everybody learns together.
1: I'd buy that.
0: Maybe you wouldn't even have to buy it. That's one of the reasons why consumer protection lawsuits are so great, is because we can craft the injunctive and monetary relief in the best ways to match the problem that is existing in the state of West Virginia. And we intend very diligently to make sure that children are protected, to make sure that AI is supported in all of the ways in which it's beneficial, and that these products that are being put into the marketplace at an astronomical scale have all of the protections that they need in order to fill that gap that you and I just discussed.
2: Brad McElhenney has the story on the OpenAI lawsuit over at the website, WVMetroNews.com. And it's just the three of us. Is this your favorite show that you've been on so far this morning?
0: Yeah, for sure.
1: Wait a minute. Okay, yeah, his fingers aren't crossed.
2: All right, just
1: making sure.
0: No, I liked it better when Hoppy was still here, if I'm being honest.
2: Man.
0: I figured that would zing both of you guys. And to your earlier point about Presidents Benson and Smith, they are astronomically great for the state. We love them. But you said something that...
1: Nice recovery. It's an old lawyer trick. Say something mean about me and then transition so I can't come back.
0: It's
1: nice.
0: True. But you said something. You said, you know, they could be anywhere, right? And they are super high achieving, but so could everybody else in West Virginia. And I think sometimes that gets lost, right? That every single person that's here could almost definitely be doing what they're doing somewhere else. They could pick their family up and go to Charlotte or Raleigh. But we live in a place full of people who are here intentionally. And I think that's one of the really great things about West Virginia, is that we have a culture of people who say, I want to be in that place. And a vast majority of us want to make sure that this place is better for everybody else. And while I think it is very admirable that the two of them are there, I think it's equally admirable that almost every West Virginian has said, this is going to be my home.
2: All right, you're getting philosophical. We're going to have to get you out of here.
0: I'm not getting philosophical. It's one of those things that, you know, people always, that when somebody goes off and is wildly successful and comes back, they get praised at, you know, ad nauseum for coming home. But there's so many people that are here all the time and they've made the same decision, whether or not.
1: I want people to go away. I think they'll see how good it is. They'll come back, honestly.
0: I mean, I did. I went away to school and came back, and I'll tell you, 6 or 8 years away from this place, I was way ready to be home.
1: A lot of people in our group did that.
0: Yep, and I think that's one of the most endearing and most...

0: indelible things about the culture of this place is that we have it. We are all together in a place where we have chosen to be.
1: J.B. McCuskey, State Attorney General. Read Brad's story over at the website, WVMetroNews.com. J.B., thank you so much for coming by. Appreciate
0: it. Thanks, guys. Appreciate y'all.
1: Back in a moment.
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0: 304 Talk 304 is the text line. 800-765-8255 is the phone number. Coming up, Uriah Cummings will join us. State Department of Education will work through the framework to change the school aid formula. Let's get some text in. We've been neglecting the text line. 304 Talk 304. Dave, great job with the challenging questions to McCuskey. This ChatGPT suite is obviously a cash grab. I think suit. Suit, sorry. There was an E that was changed to suite, and nonetheless. JB is right. We'd all rather have Hoppy. Thanks, JB.
1: That's what I told him. I was like, here you go, man. You've rallied them.
0: Maybe TalkLine could host a jam session like Steam Release for university presidents. Benson on the piano, Moore at West Virginia Wesleyan on trumpet, Roth at UC on bass guitar, and the others who play. If a vocalist is needed, you could contact Rick Rattler, says the texter. All right, now let's think this one through a little bit, TJ. The texter might be onto something here.
1: What about a charity event that puts that group together? I'm spitballing. And we get together and we pick couple of great charities that we could all get behind, sell tickets, you know, have a nice meal, jam out a little bit, raise a little money.
0: You know what? You just volunteered for the next big station promotion. Congratulations.
1: Yeah. You know, it's,
0: get
1: it's
0: on
1: the old
0: that,
1: joke.
0: TJ.
1: It's the old joke. If you have something to complain about, you just made yourself chairman of the committee to fix it. So,
0: You did it. That would be kind of fun, though.
1: It would be.
0: See if we can make that happen. We could get producer Jake on that. He's got nothing else to do right now. 304 Talk, 304 is the text line. Guys, why is President Trump handing Russia's Vladimir Putin a one-sided concession, diesel fuel, and deal while dropping sanctions? Isn't this another way to lose more votes for Republicans? Have we escalated from the silly season to the idiot season? I think you could do that, as a matter of fact. Look, this is terrible. Toppy wrote about this in his commentary today, TJ. Why would you? I get it. I get what he's trying to do. He's trying to score political points ahead of the midterm. But everybody that I have read, every expert in the energy industry that I've read, says this deal with Russia is not going to have any demonstrable impact on the price of diesel. So why are you going through this? It's a bad move. It's the wrong move. Russia is an enemy, and we shouldn't be doing it.
1: Couldn't have said it better myself. Nothing to add, sir.
0: All right.
1: Except kudos. Trump doesn't get energy, though. I will add that. This is the guy, keep in mind, that didn't want us to be able to sell diesel in other markets. This is the guy that doesn't even understand how crude oil is refined. You put oil in and you get heavies dropping out and you get different compounds. We get too much diesel based on the kind of oil we have through. You got to send it somewhere. You can't stockpile it.

0: doesn't, and his own energy secretary's like, Mr. President, nah, not a good idea. Again, if you don't know what you're doing and you try to do something in Washington, you can screw the world up really easily. And just get a clue before you do all this stuff. Get a clue. Think about it. Phone a friend. Trump needs to be able to pick up the phone and phone a friend before he does some of this stuff. It's just ridiculous.
1: Texter says, I meant TJ, not Dave, referring to the challenging questions to McCluskey.
0: We like to think of it as a team effort, do we not?
1: We go back and forth, don't we?
0: That's the way I view it.
1: Hey, guys, why don't you just bring in Baby Dog to sing bass, says the texter. Did I see? I think today's Baby Dog's birthday. I saw Senator Justice made a post on social media. I think she's 7 today. She was not available for comment, though. We reached out to Baby Dog's people. Not available for comment on the show today.
0: I didn't realize it was Baby Dog's birthday. Happy birthday, Baby Dog. And 7 is getting up there for a bulldog.
1: For a bulldog, right? Yeah. Bulldogs, they're somewhere in the neighborhood, what, probably 7 to 10 years, probably.
0: Okay.
1: The bigger they get, well, that's just canines in general. The bigger they get, the shorter the lifespan. Hmm. More text here, 304-TALK, 304. TJ, thank you for pushing back on the notion of paying your fair share. This is talking about the Ace Parsi interview. And yes, taxation on companies just trickles down to the consumer, 100%, says the texter.
0: Look, I may have been a little rough on Ace, but if you tell me the fair share thing, give me a number. Every politician says fair share, and I'm tired of it. Give me a number. In 1970, wasn't it around 70% was the marginal tax rate as well? So that, if that's the number, okay, just give me the number.
1: By the way, a source with knowledge of the situation tells me Brad Smith plays alto and tenor sax. We're on to something. We're on to something here.
0: It's like God blessed us and said, here you go, West Virginia. Here's all these great college presidents who have musical abilities. That's awesome.
1: What changes need to be made to the school aid formula? We'll talk about that next. This is TalkLine on Metro News, the voice of West Virginia. It's 11:30. Let's check in with the Metro News Radio Network. Find out what's happening all across the great state of West Virginia.
2: West Virginia Metro News. I'm Chris Lawrence. West Virginia education officials are taking a stand on the school aid funding formula. They officially voted Wednesday that the current system does not meet constitutional standards. State Board Member Scott Rotruck says the current funding formula falls well short in a number of ways, and it hasn't changed with the state.
3: That our school funding formula fails to adequately address challenges that geographically isolated small rural schools have. As a result of a school funding formula that relies predominantly on enrollment to the exclusion of other factors that should be weighted and addressed.
2: The board also heard a new detailed framework from the Department of Education to update that funding formula. State Superintendent Michelle Blatt says the proposed bill gives everyone something to work off of in the new legislative session.
4: If we put that into one draft piece of legislation, then the idea was that we would have a document that we could work on from there with all the various stakeholders and groups.
2: The proposal would take about a 3-year average of school district enrollment and compare the higher of that average against the most recent year's net enrollment. State police recovered a body at the University of Cincinnati student who drowned on a hiking trip in Tucker County. Troopers say 21-year-old Thomas Donnelly of Cincinnati was found Monday. He had disappeared while trying to cross swollen Red Creek on a hike. You're listening to Metro News, the voice of West Virginia.
5: Come on, Liam, let's go. Get open. Come on, go for it. Wake up. Wake up, Liam. Oh, come on, use your head. Gotta want it. Dominate!
6: There he goes again. 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
6: Yeah, stop trying to coach from the stands and just cheer.
7: That's what Liam wants.
6: That's what we all want.
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2: Homecoming week at WVU, and this weekend the activities will get started tonight with a big event on the downtown campus. Kevin Berry is CEO of the WVU Alumni Association and says there are several activities planned, but then Saturday the University

0: Cincinnati is in town for game day.
1: Schools and colleges that are going to be doing tailgates over near the football stadium. It's just going to be a full weekend.
0: Barry says it's a time of reflection and reconnection for those returning to campus. From the Metro News Anchor Desk, I'm Chris Lawrence.

0: 304-TALK, 304 is the text line, 800-765-TALK, 800-765-8255. That is the phone number. Don't forget, coming up on election night, Metro News will have comprehensive coverage of the election results. We're on 7 to midnight election night. We'll have you covered on all the state legislative races for state Senate and House of Delegates, Congress, U.S. Senate, and we'll be keeping an eye on those important national races as well to see who finishes the night with control of Congress. That's coming up Election Day, November 3rd, 7 to midnight, so on many of these same Metro News radio stations. We'll also be streaming on the Metro News TV app. Yesterday, the State Board of Education met and did a couple of things. One, the Department of Education rolled out a detailed framework to update West Virginia's school funding methods, intending for the proposal to be a starting point for legislators. Then, a little bit more than an hour later, a majority of the state school board members voted to take an official position that the state Supreme Court, that the West Virginia school funding system is, in fact, unconstitutional. For more on that framework that was rolled out yesterday, please welcome to the program Uriah Cummings. He is the School Financial Operations Officer for the State Department of Education. Uriah Cummings joins us on Metro News Talk Line this morning. Uriah, good morning. Thanks for joining us.
1: Morning. How y'all doing?
0: We're doing well. The school aid formula gets complicated very quickly, so we'll see if we can kind of get the broad overview here of this new framework. What are the key differences between the framework that was rolled out yesterday and the current school aid formula?
1: Yeah, so high level, really the key differences are going to be, come down to how enrollment is incorporated into the formula. We've had massive declines in enrollment across this state over at least a 10-year period now at this point, losing about 50,000 students in terms of net enrollment over that period of time. So the formula methodology that's been proposed would help kind of offset that by looking at a three-year average using a smoothing methodology. And then secondarily would be applying weights in order to provide specific funding for subsections of students such as special ed, low SES status, socioeconomic status, English learners, folks like that, or students like that into the formula to be able to provide additional resources to address specific needs there. And then secondarily, within the major revisions would be adding additional employees within the formula. Right now, our formula only provides funding for professional educators, which are personnel that have a direct instructional relationship with students typically.

0: President Hardesty has come out and said this many times now in the media about the fact that we have a shortfall as it pertains to special education funding in this state. He's also came out several times over just since he's been on the board and said, you know, this model isn't working. We really need to do something to address this, you know, over that period of time. And so this model that we've proposed would provide additional resources for special education funding. We have prepared a cost estimate as it would pertain to additional weights for special ed students, and believe that should be in this, somewhere in the neighborhood of $190 million to $200 million under this proposal. We're still working through some of the cost estimates on other aspects of the proposal. But that would be obviously additional resources from the state's budget that would need to be put on towards this. But then we're reallocating things from the perspective of, and we've thrown around the terminology 1400 calculation and sparsity type things. And we've tried to do a better job of making sure that we're reallocating resources to where there's actually need across the state, using some different methodologies there as well.
1: Uriah Cummings is joining us. He's Department of Education School Financial Operations Officer. Uriah, when we've had these conversations in the past about the school aid formula, we've talked about the need of getting everybody to the table, lawmakers, the State Department of Education, county boards of education, schools, individual schools themselves. So who all had input, or where all did you solicit advice from as you put this framework together?
0: Really all the above. Over the years, we've certainly had conversations with whether it be financial folks at the county level, superintendents at the county level. We've been blessed to have a great relationship with the legislature over the years that I've been with the department, to be able to have these conversations and come to the table and see what their concerns would be based on various proposals that we've been able to bring about. You know, so all of the above, really, when it comes to stakeholders who we've communicated with. And to be quite frank, we've taken all of those ideas and concerns and put them into this model. This is about as robust of a formula revision as you could possibly have. And we came into it thinking, you know, we could certainly request here a little bits and pieces and maybe try to make changes over time, or we could really come to the table and say, hey, this is what adequate funding for education looks like in our eyes. This is what an end product should be. And that's kind of really the course that we went towards as it pertained to rolling out this proposal.
2: It seems to me that much of the issue is an inability politically at a local board level to be able to make financial decisions with the data that is in front of them. So we put off closing schools, and then we see some of the levels of pushback, I guess I'll say, that we saw in Taylor County the other night. Is there any appetite, or should there be appetite, to codify enrollment in schools and put some criteria together that clearly says once you get to A, you got to start closing, et cetera, and kind of make this formulaic and take the politics out of it, Uriah?
0: Yeah, I think that could go a long way. You're exactly right. And it puts, honestly, I don't envy board members whatsoever, because at the end of the day, if they have a massive decline in enrollment right now under our formula model, the model says that you need to cut positions, and then they're having to go back to their constituents and cut massively jobs. And again, they're elected officials. So at the end of the day, if they are cutting their constituents' jobs, you know, you have to start thinking about, am I going to get elected, and all of those things. And it's unfortunate, because again, now we get to a point where we're politicizing public education in West Virginia. And I think that it's really hard to think about it in that manner whenever we're talking about funding for an education of children. But unfortunately, that's where we're at. So I do think that some sort of codification of either, whether it be building utilization, you know, some manner in which we could start thinking about potentially how we could look at consolidation efforts, whether it be to personnel or school buildings in themselves.
1: Talking to you, Ryan Cummings, State Department of Education.

0: Financial Operations Officer. Uriah, from a numbers perspective, from a formulaic perspective, why is the current school aid formula now inadequate here in 2026?
1: Well, when asked this question, I typically go straight to the point that we have a formula right now that looks at every child as if they're equal. I used this example yesterday at the state board meeting, but I have a daughter. She's in kindergarten in Kanawha County Schools. She's looked at as if she's equivalent in terms of a funding formula to a child that potentially could be in her class that has a behavior disorder problem and has to be pulled out and into separate classes throughout the course of the day, or a child that may have speech IEP that has to be pulled out and be to go into a separate class for a portion of the day. But also we're comparing her education to that of a high schooler potentially. Let's think about a high schooler in Greenbrier County. But right now we have a formula that says that an element or a kindergartner in Kanawha County Schools, her education is equal to that as a freshman at Greenbrier East High School. I don't think that that's really the correct way of going about it. And there's been several folks that have said, you know, our formula is too complex. It's too convoluted. I think personally, we have to be convoluted when it comes to educating children. We have to know what their needs are. We have to understand what resources have to be put towards the various courses that they are enrolled in and taking. You think about option pathways for CTE kids. You know, there's additional costs that come there. So, you know, all of that to me is a problem whenever we have a formula that just treats all of those children as if they're the same.
2: A bit in the weeds, but as you point out, complexity is necessary. I'm looking at this executive summary. It talks about inflation. So am I to understand there's no inflationary index in the current formula? So, you know, 3% a year, if inflation is where the Fed wants it to be, you guys are just behind the eight ball year after year with no adjustment?
1: Yeah, it's very strange how it's currently involved. It bases it on how the property taxes in a state are fluctuating rather than how just actual costs of goods are fluctuating. I've always thought that that's kind of a flawed approach to increasing funding for things such as instructional materials, technology, that sort of thing. Right now, if it hadn't been for really the advancement of oil and gas in the state of West Virginia, we might be far behind in terms of really adequate funding for those resources.
0: Uriah Cummings, West Virginia Department of Education School Financial Operations Officer. Look forward to having more conversations as we work our way toward the session. Uriah, thank you so much for the explanation this morning. We appreciate it.
1: Always appreciate you guys having me on. Thank you.
0: Absolutely. Take a break. Come back. 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
0: 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Remember, CityNet connects, protects, and perfects. We did hear from some lawmakers, some key leadership in the House and Senate yesterday with regard to this potential framework legislation. First of all, let me pull it up here. Senator Jason Barrett, who is the Senate Finance Committee chairman. And as I stall, looking for it, and I've lost it. He put out a statement yesterday, said basically this is a starting point, and we look forward to working with it. Joe Statler is the House Education Chairman, and he said he'll team up with the Finance Committee in the House to take a look at the proposal.
2: Ask if they would have their staff work with my staff on education to start looking at this proposal to get a good all-round look at what this proposal will do if enacted.
0: That was Joe Statler on WAJR's Talk of the Town this morning. Did I stall long enough? I did, to find the quote from Jason Barrett. Nope, I didn't stall long enough, TJ. I lost it again. I got too many things open this morning. But Jason Barrett said we're going to take a look at it. That's the gist of it.
3: Yeah, I'll help you out here. It's going to come down to what the budget always comes down to, which is a triage of priorities. And in this document, and you heard Uriah say, it's a blend of both. Look, we'll take the money that we have and we'll do some reallocation, but we also need more money, particularly when it comes to special education. So this will be what always happens at the legislature. It will be a triage of priorities in the budget, and can you find enough money to make it happen?
0: Remains to be seen. Thank you. I finally found the quote I was looking for from Jason Barrett. He says, proposing a bill prior to the start of the session is incredibly helpful, and it allows us to work with the department's perspective as we continue to refine our own legislation to modify the formula. It's a far better step toward reaching a consensus than the State Board of Education criticizing the legislature after the session ends, which has been the board's policy of late. Got a little jab in there, but here's the point. Okay, they kind of tossed the ball back to the State Board of Education. The State Board of Education has now tossed the ball to the legislature and says, all right, here's a framework. Let's work on it. And maybe this has some momentum. Maybe this actually has some momentum because, TJ, if we've talked about this with the lawsuits that are out there. If the state legislature does not do something on its own, the state Supreme Court could very well step in once again and tell it what it is going to do. And I would rather have the legislature do something on its own than have to be forced or mandated by the court.
3: I think the silver lining in this that we haven't talked about yet, it will take more money. That's fine. I think we can all agree. It's in our Constitution. It's ingrained. What am I saying? We don't need to agree. It's there. We have a duty to educate our children. Mm-hmm. Is this and does this spur an exercise in what is state government doing that it doesn't need to be doing? And can we go further and look at what departments or what functions of government that are duplicative that the private sector could do and do better, gift shops and things like that. I'm just saying, I think this could be a good exercise in that it may finally compel us to say we shouldn't be doing X, Y, and Z. Let's stop. And let's focus on a small set of priorities that the state should actually be undertaking, education being one of them.
0: Take our final break. Back to wrap things up on a Thursday. This is Talk Line from the Encova Insurance Studios.
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0: Jackpots are growing in West Virginia. 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The Powerball jackpot is $600 million. The Mega Millions jackpot is $403 million. So go ahead, play today. 304 Talk 304 also ask, what is the Department of Education not doing that it should be doing, says the texter. Why did the legislature take so long, 10 plus years, to take up the school aid formula? My only answer to that is government does a fine job of waiting until the very last minute to take up anything, right? I mean, you want me to see me? Oh, we can get TJ's blood pressure up with a minute and a half to go. National debt. We're going to keep kicking the can down the road until the whole thing's about ready to collapse. Then we might do something about it, even though you can see that train coming. Same thing with this.
1: School funding formula, national debt. What's it have in common? It's tough. It's hard. There's a political cost. Government and politicians will do their darndest to put political pain off until the very last second. It's like death, taxes, and that.
0: 304 Talk 304 is the text line. All right, coming up tomorrow on the program, State Treasurer Larry Pack is going to stop by. Chris Starwalt will get into what's making him itch inside the Beltway. And, of course, steam release, your chance to vent before you head into the weekend. If you missed any of the conversation with Ace Parsi, Democrat running for House of Representatives in the 2nd District, we'll have that posted up for you over on the Metro News TV app, but just a little bit later on today. Also, our conversation with Uriah Cummings will be up over at the website, and Michael Benson as well. Did I just obligate Jake to put all those up on the website individually?
1: Believe you did.
0: I certainly did. For the aforementioned Jake Link, Ethan Collins, and TJ Meadows, Dave Wilson. Talk to you tomorrow at 10:06. Talk Atlanta Metro News, voice of West Virginia.
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3: 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Let's get this midday break started.
4: And let's do just that. Off into the 12 o'clock air we go. It is the lunch hour, and it's all brought to you by the fine folks at Duke Steakhouse. They'll be open this afternoon at 4 p.m., going to be open till 8 tonight, and steak is on the menu. So bring your appetite, come set a spell, and enjoy a meal cooked to perfection. 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

0: Elkins' Greatest Hits. Christopher Cross on a Thursday afternoon. Thanks for joining us here on the Duke Steakhouse Lunch Hour, that time of the day that we talk about steaks and what's happening with our friends at 1777 Harrison Avenue. Now, Duke Steakhouse was established in 1946 by Jeannie and Freeman McDaniels. Now, they named it after their son, Duke, and Melissa had the extreme privilege last week of interviewing Duke and hanging out with the staff and crew at Duke Steakhouse. Enjoyed a great meal, and yes, a blessing to be a part of something so cool. So make sure you take your appetite. If you're craving a meal cooked to perfection, well, Duke Steakhouse can satisfy that and make sure it happens. So yes, since 1946, they've got it down to a science, and sink your teeth into a mouth-watering T-bone, a melt-in-your-mouth filet, maybe some buttery crab legs, sides and salads. You bet you we got them. And top it off with some of those famous fresh-cut French fries that only Duke Steakhouse can deliver. Duke Steakhouse, that's where steak is king, and you are treated royally. Hang tight. We're back in moments with more of the Lunch Hour on Elkins' Greatest Hits.
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0: Hey, this is Nina Blackwood, host of Absolutely 80s. Here at Absolutely 80s, we have interviews, 80s news and contests, and we have weekly segments like When Did That Happen? And the Total Recall Top 5. Let us not forget the best in music from our favorite decade. 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And remember, some say the 80s are back, but we know they were never gone. 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

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That's Heat Wave and Always and Forever. Hey, thanks for hanging out with us on the Duke Steakhouse Lunch Hour. Johnny checking in, and it's that time of the day that we let you know what's happening at 1777 Harrison Avenue. 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Close Sunday and Monday. And yes, steak is on the menu. Make every meal a celebration with your friends at Duke's. 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So if you're having maybe a class reunion, a family reunion, or just a back porch get-together, Duke Steakhouse can bring their awesome flavor to your event. All you have to do is acquire. So, yeah, have your favorite beverage, adult beverage, specialty drink, and sink your teeth into a meal cooked to perfection. Duke Steakhouse, 1777 Harrison Avenue, open at 4 p.m. this afternoon. Bring your appetite and come set a spell. And we're back with that lunch hour forecast in just moments.

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1: Here's the Metro News AccuWeather forecast. Today, expect occasional rain and drizzle with fog in the morning, making it humid. We will see a high of 72. Tonight will be cloudy and warm with a couple of showers, reaching a low of 65. Tomorrow will be rather cloudy with a chance of a thunderstorm in spots. The morning will be warm, but temperatures will cool down in the afternoon with a high of 76. As for Saturday, it will be much colder with some partial sunshine and a high of 50. For weather anytime, download the AccuWeather app. For Metro News, I'm meteorologist Joe Lundberg.
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0: Elkins' greatest hits, Ringing My Bell. It's a neat award as we get ready to wrap it up here on the Duke Steakhouse Lunch Hour. 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

0: Bird's House of Donuts between 7 and 9 a.m. It's their 10-year anniversary. 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
1: Here's the Metro News AccuWeather forecast. This afternoon, expect occasional rain and drizzle with a high of 75. Tonight will be cloudy, warm, and humid with a few showers and a low of 66. Tomorrow will be rather cloudy and very warm with a chance of a thunderstorm in some areas. These thunderstorms may bring localized damaging wind gusts with a high of 78. Saturday will be partly sunny and significantly colder with a high of 50. Sunday will feature plenty of sunshine with a high of 62. For weather anytime, download the AccuWeather app. For Metro News, I'm meteorologist Joe Lundberg.
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0: Elkins Greatest Hits, 94.7 WELK. Heading into the 2 o'clock hour, we've got Jewel and Cyndi Lauper. Harry Styles, the Eagles, coming up. 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

4.7 WELK. Melissa checking in, sitting at the top of the 2 o'clock hour this Thursday afternoon. It's really starting to feel like fall out there. I wish it could be this weather at least like 6 months out of the year. I would love that. It's Harry Styles on 94.7 WELK.

0: 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So what's happening is Freedom is going to be taken from his West Virginia home at the end of the year. 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So what I need you to do is go to this website, capito.senate.gov/share-your-stories. 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And in that personal story block, you're just going to write something like, I stand for Freedom the Bald Eagle to remain in his home with Joe in West Virginia, where he can continue to serve our veterans. And if you didn't know, Freedom and Joe live right here in Elkins. Support a great cause.
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0: Elkins Greatest Hits, 94.7 WELK. If your birthday is coming up, you got to check out the Scotty's Birthday Club. 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And congratulations to this week's winner, J.R. 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
2: Here's the Metro News AccuWeather forecast. This afternoon, expect occasional rain and drizzle with a high of 75. Tonight will be cloudy, warm, and humid with a few showers and a low of 66. Tomorrow will be rather cloudy and very warm with a chance of a thunderstorm in some areas. These thunderstorms may bring localized damaging wind

0: 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They have one house band with two spectacular shows every Friday and Saturday. 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They've got comedians coming in soon, an Elvis impersonator, and they've got a Christmas show coming up in December, and you got to check it out. It's the Rail Yard Event and Conference Center, and we are going to head into the 3 o'clock hour. Tony Braxton, Berlin, Huey Lewis, and the news coming up.
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2: Bird's House of Donuts is celebrating their anniversary this Saturday. 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Joe here. 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And while you're there, step inside the wind tunnel for a chance to win tickets to Maniac Mountain's Haunted House, the Trans-Allegheny Lunatic Asylum, or the Pittsburgh Zoo, and some radio swag. 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It's Bird's House of Donuts anniversary this Saturday, October 17th, 7 to 9 a.m.
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Melissa checking in the 3 o'clock hour. Hope you're having a great day and getting some work done. It is the At Work Network, and we've got music from Huey Lewis and the News, Gloria Estefan coming up. Right now, it's Ed Sheeran on 94.7 WELK, Elkins' Greatest Hits.

0: Gloria Estefan, 94.7 WEL, KLKN's greatest hits. This fall, if you like haunted houses, you got to creep on over to Maniac Mountain's three-part haunted house in Buckhannon. We've got the main haunted house, the haunted cornfield, and death metal. 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
1: This Metro News Minute, I'm Jack Carlson. Preston County school officials say a custody dispute led to a hold situation that's still going on at the Brewston School. Law enforcement were called to the scene. No one was allowed in or out of the building, but all students were reported safe and secure. You can read more at WVMetroNews.com. The State Public Service Commission says telephone service isn't going anywhere. PSC Chairman Charlotte Lane says that while Verizon has sent out releases informing customers about potential changes to their copper landline service, those were mainly informational.
2: The FCC has required Verizon to send out these notices, and we put out the press release because we don't want people to get alarmed and think that they're going to be terminated.
1: A former Mingo County Schools employee is under investigation in connection to alleged financial misconduct. The district confirms it's aware of allegations made against a former employee, saying it takes those allegations very seriously. The name of that employee, along with whether or not they've been charged, have not been released. With this Metro News Minute.
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4: Here's the Metro News AccuWeather forecast. Tonight, expect cloudy skies with warm and humid conditions, along with a few showers. The low will be 66. Tomorrow will be rather cloudy and very warm with the possibility of a thunderstorm in some areas. These thunderstorms could bring localized damaging wind gusts. The high will reach 78. Tomorrow night will be cloudy and cooler with a couple of showers, and the low will drop to 43. For weather, anytime, download the AccuWeather app. For Metro News, I'm meteorologist Jason Caterina.
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On the At Work Network, my name is Melissa, hanging out with you this Thursday afternoon. A little rainy out there, but you know what? I love a good fall rainy day. The weather's not too bad. The temperature's all right. I hear this is the last day of this rather warm temperature before it starts getting a little cooler. Elkin's Greatest Hits, the At Work Network. 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

0: Elk and Trade Assist, 94.7 WELK. 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

0: 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We've got a football game coming up this Saturday. 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The game will kick off at noon, and then they've got the postgame coverage as well. 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

0: 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We're proud to live here too. You've been working hard all day, and now it's time to go home. 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

0: 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It's The Ride Home, presented by Smoke on the Water, Allegheny Highway, and they're open through Sunday. Don't forget, Wednesday through Saturday, 2 to 6 p.m. is happy hour. Still have some time left before it ends today. Head over there and enjoy some house-made drinks. 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Get you some pepperoni rolls and mac and cheese at Smoke on the Water. It's a combo. Not very expensive at all. It's like 10 bucks. Great deal. We also have the fresh catch starting today as well. 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
2: Here's the Metro News AccuWeather forecast. Tonight, expect cloudy skies with warm and humid conditions, along with a few showers. The low will be 66. Tomorrow will be rather cloudy and very warm with the possibility of a thunderstorm in some areas. These thunderstorms could bring localized damaging wind gusts. The high will reach 78. Tomorrow night will be cloudy and cooler with a couple of showers, and the low will drop to 43. For weather, anytime, download the AccuWeather app. For Metro News, I'm meteorologist Jason Caterina.
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4: Are you... Here's the Metro News AccuWeather forecast. Tonight, expect cloudy skies with warm and humid conditions, along with a few showers. The low will be 66. Tomorrow will be rather cloudy and very warm, with the possibility of a thunderstorm in some areas. These thunderstorms could bring localized damaging wind gusts. The high will reach 78.
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8: 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Good evening. I'm Kyle Wicks, Greg Hunter, Brad Howe alongside. 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
8: We've got a lot to get into tonight. We'll talk basketball, hooping at Woodburn coming up in just a bit. We'll talk some golf. There's a lot of different things. Baseball, Chase the Lotter, and the Guardians won today. So we'll get into all of that. But first, let's welcome to the program the University of Cincinnati Bearcats beat reporter for the Cincinnati Inquirer. Scott Springer is with us, and we're going to preview the West Virginia Cincinnati football game coming up from a Cincinnati perspective. And Scott, thanks for your time again. Welcome back to the show.
11: Hey, how you doing?
8: We're doing great.
11: Like I'm gonna have to wear long pants tomorrow, because last game in West Virginia or Arizona

0: or rather I was in shorts, and it was about 85 degrees late at night.
1: Yeah, it's barely going to get to 50 on Saturday, so dress warm. Yeah. No rain, but it's going to be chilly. Okay, tell us about this Bearcats team. 4-1 had a very nice conference opening win over Kansas State, but as you mentioned, go to Arizona, kind of got flattened in that game. So where is this team after 5 games coming off a bye week?
0: Well, I think maybe we know more about 5 p.m. Saturday because right now, it's like, okay, that was a heck of a win over Kansas State at home. You contained Avery Johnson, but then you go to Arizona, and then you guys saw Noah Fifita last week. And every time the Bearcats go across a couple time zones, they don't fare so well, and they couldn't get the run game going and therefore couldn't get the pass game going. And Noah carved them up, and, you know, then they came, give them credit, they came across a couple time zones playing 9 a.m. their time against you guys and put 52 on the board, and then no one stops your running back or your quarterback. So we'll have to wait and see. You know, UC struggled with Arizona's run game. They did stop Kansas State's run game. So I think the offensive line is probably looking to get better come Saturday. And obviously they know what Rich Rod's going to do, and he's got the dudes to do it because I'm old enough to remember Steve Slayton and Pat White, and it kind of looks like that again.
2: Certainly some similarities. In terms of Cincinnati, through the first 4 games, their running game was just outstanding, putting up huge numbers. But it did get stuffed pretty good at Arizona. What's the difference? Is that the key for this offense with the Bearcats?
0: Yeah, if they're running well, then everything's a lot easier. You know, 271 yards, I think, they had against Kansas State, and Kansas State was only averaging 96 yards, so they were able to get it going against them. But whatever Arizona did, it worked. They shut down J.B. Gibson, a top receiver, and Bearcats couldn't get anything going with the run game at all. And then there were some strange things that happened that they didn't capitalize on. It really could have been a 10-10 game at halftime, but it wasn't. And there was this, I don't know if you stayed up that late to watch the game, but there was a play where Antoine Peake Jr. knocked the ball out of the end zone, batted it out, which is a penalty, and he didn't know. That saved the touchdown and could have been Cincinnati ball the other way, but instead it was another red zone opportunity for Fifita, and you don't want to give him those. And so that made it 17-0, and it just kind of steamrolled from there.
3: Let's stay on the offensive side of the ball, and knowing that Cincinnati wants to run it, has been very successful, has ripped off some big explosive plays as well. Let's talk about quarterback J.C. French a little bit, though. What do you think the game plan will be from them from a passing perspective as they look at a struggling West Virginia pass defense? Do they throw it more than they normally would? Will they only throw it if forced to do so? How will they approach this West Virginia game, do you think?
0: I think they're going to have to throw it. I think he's going to have to throw for over 200 yards for them to get the win, because he threw for 309 against Miami University, had a decent throwing game against Western Carolina, but the other games he had the run game going, so he didn't need to pass that many times. I think he threw 13 times against Kansas State. Historically, he threw the ball well at Georgia Southern in the Sun Belt, and actually threw for more yards than Brendan Sorsby. So he can throw it. They haven't thrown a lot of downfield routes, you know, a lot of east-west stuff. I think you got to get the ball downfield somehow, some way. Obviously, the running game can open that up if you got that going. It was shocking that they couldn't get the run game going because the offensive line had gotten all these awards and accolades and everything. And, you know, 74, I think it was, yards rushing. It's been a couple weeks, but that was the first time they were held under 100 since BYU last year. So they typically, a Scott Satterfield offense is about 200 and 200, fairly balanced, 200 passing, 200 rushing, give or take, you know, a handful of yards one way or the other. But I think French is going to have to take some downfield shots.
1: That was my next question about this offensive line. Joe Cotton, Tengestall, Taron Tyo all had preseason accolades in the Big 12 conference. How good are they? Or I guess a better question is, how good are they playing right now?
0: They need to play better than last game. But you know, again, there's a lot of things that went into all that. But they keep getting the accolades. Tengestall was I think second team AP midseason.

0: and list. They have so many of these watch lists, you lose track of them. But Taryn Tyo's on the Dave Remington watch list, and I think there's another. It's the SMU, the Pony Express, whatever tandem they call it, a tandem playing in any position. I looked at that award, and I'm not just saying this because I'm talking with you guys, but I don't know how in the world, if you're talking about a rushing tandem, how do you ignore Michael Hawkins Jr. and Cam Cook? And they're not on that list. So they got more yards than anyone in FBS, yeah. Right?
1: Yep. Yeah, both in the top 10 in the country.
2: Well, thanks, Scott, and validate the list right away. If those two are, we're done with that list.
0: Yeah, well, I mean, it's Craig James and Eric Dickerson. I remember them. They were pretty good. But, you know, you got over 1,400 yards in six games. That's a lot of yards between those two.
1: That's right.
0: What, Hawkins was held under 100 twice, and that's Tennessee Martin because they probably took him out, and then he had 98 in the other one. They're doing what they want with the run game.
3: So what about the Bearcat defense? What does it do well? Where is it susceptible?
0: Well, the linebackers are pretty good. Peak Jr., who I mentioned, his father was a Bearcat, Antoine Peak, and he played in the NFL about 9 years. So not the same size as his dad, but his dad's coaching him, and he's very good at knocking the ball out. So they're pretty good at the linebacker position, and a fair amount of veterans there. You know, of course, and I'm sure you guys did the same thing. You have all these new guys you got to learn because pretty much everyone's flipping the script every year, unless you're Texas Tech or BYU or whoever's got the money to keep their guys. Defensive line, there's a unique guy there that's from about an hour and a half away from Beaver Falls, Josh Huff, 340-pound defensive lineman who actually went to Syracuse as a running back. I think he gained over 4,500 yards in Pittsburgh high school football, which that's pretty good. And he said he played at like 288. So he's on the defensive line, and he's quicker than he looks. That kind of replaces, you know, like in the past you had Dante Corleone, you had the Juwan Briggs who made the NFL. They're going to be busy, obviously, against this offense, and the linebackers are going to be very busy. The defense is different because last year they had Tyson Bight as the coordinator playing the 3-3-5, and it just didn't work. Right now it's more of a 3-4, but that doesn't mean they only rush three. They can rush as many as seven. You know, trying to take Hawkins down, I think you need as many as you can get out there. So I don't know. The defensive backs seem to be better. Again, more experienced guys that they picked up. MJ Cannon was a kid that was at Bowling Green. He's got a couple interceptions already. You know, Kenny Worthy was Washington State. They got him from all over. They got a lot of guys from Northern Illinois back there. Patrick Bowers, a linebacker, and see Jacob Finley, and might be another one. I don't know. You know how this is. It's weird. You used to know, okay, we got this guy coming back, this guy coming back, this guy coming. And now it's every year you're learning a whole new roster. So it took you through September to figure out who's on your team.
2: True. Let's stay on this matchup, Scott, the Cincinnati defense against the dynamic duo from West Virginia. And one thing that stood out about Cincinnati is so far, at least on paper, here's what I want you to dive into. Their tackle rate has been outstanding, fifth in Power Four in missed tackles. And you're getting two from West Virginia that are the very best in the country at forcing missed tackles. In fact, both Cook and Hawkins are in the top six. Is that a legit review of Cincinnati's defense? Have they been good tacklers, or has that been done against lesser competition? How do you view that specific part of it?
0: They've been decent at it. I mean, let's face it, the teams anymore don't practice tackling like they used to. So I think it's tough to be good at tackling when you're not really practicing that much. But, you know, they're, again, in the old days, you'd have three-hour practices, and you got all these guys injured because you're beating one another up in practice. So I think they're decent tacklers. I think they have their hands full with, you know, Hawkins is just unique. You had Avery Johnson, who was a good runner, but a bigger guy and fast, but not as shifty. Fifita, very shifty, but doesn't really look to run. His eyes are always up looking to pass. And then Hawkins can run where he wants, and

0: he's not really been efficient completion-wise, but very efficient, obviously, with the long completions to Epps, who's, what, number one in the country in reception yardage, I believe. And,
1: right. Yards per and reception, Hopkins, yeah.
0: Yeah, yeah. So this is a unique look here. And they played some decent shifty quarterbacks, but I think this guy is going to be the shiftiest yet.
2: Yeah, another level, no doubt. We're with Scott Springer, University of Cincinnati Bearcats beat reporter for the Cincinnati Inquirer. This is year number four for Scott Satterfield, and he's improved the win total each year from 3-5 to 7 and a bowl loss last year. 4-1 start this year. Are they satisfied with that incremental improvement, or what's kind of the long game there with Satterfield now through 3+ years?
0: Well, when you're an administrator talking to your fan base, you're talking about the incremental improvement. And I think they like what they've set up structure-wise. They gave extensions to the strength and conditioning coach. They gave an extension to the general manager. They've got a nice new practice facility. So a lot of things are in place to be good and to get better. The problem is the fan base remembers that last year you were 7-1 going into November, mm-hmm. and then you lost the rest of them. And then the year before you were 5-2 after beating Arizona State, who makes the CFP semifinals, and you lost the rest of them. And so that they got to find a way to finish the season. They had a great start at 4-0, just like West Virginia starts 3-0. But, you know, the people get antsy. The Mountaineers have lost 3 straight. UC's only lost 1 game. But, man, as soon as they lost the game, the natives are restless. And they're going, oh, here we go again, you know. Because you might have noticed social media is not really full of the most optimistic yeah. folks in the world.
2: Not a lot no. of opinion, really.
3: Is that right, Scott? Is that right?
2: Not yeah, a lot of yeah. patience there.
0: That's what I'm going to do when I retire, just sit in my basement and mean tweet everybody. It's insane. Some of these people, you know, some are legit, but some of them are just, it's your typical knee jerk. And it's always, you know, Bob 5678, you know, with 5 followers or something like that, you know. Go do something else, Bob.
4: In a game earlier this year was played at the soccer stadium there in Cincinnati, and I didn't get an answer as to why they did that. Probably a cool atmosphere. They've played at the Bengals Stadium in the past, and obviously Nippert is incredibly historic. Why'd that game move to the soccer stadium? Is that something they're going to look to do on a periodic basis in the future?
0: If they do it again, it can't be till 2029, the way I understand it, with the schedule. The reason they did it was originally scheduled at the Bengals game, stadium rather. I think it was a chance to maybe make more money and, you know, for NIL reasons. And the soccer stadium, I think capacity was 26. So they were fairly close to that, but it was not sold out. I think ticket prices had something to do with that. But as I understood it years ago, and I know West Virginia, I believe, came and played at the Bengals Stadium
4: yeah,
0: against them.
4: They did.
0: At least once.
4: Mm-hmm.
0: Yeah. So Bengals capacity is about 65 or 6. I was told at one time by somebody that UC needed to get 42,000 in there to even break even.
4: Okay. Makes sense.
1: Still. Uh-oh. Did we lose Scott?
2: Still there, Scott? I think we lost him. Well, I know you wanted to get a basketball question.
1: I was locked and loaded for a basketball question there. I don't know that we'll get him back, though. I know we're up against it here a little
2: yeah.
1: bit.
2: I think we lost him there, right there in the middle of the sentence. One more try here. Scott, you there? Nope, he's gone. Oh, well, okay. Well,
1: right.
2: You know,
4: it's great stuff.
2: Yeah, it was good stuff.
1: We'll have him back on when we're getting ready to play Cincinnati.
2: Right, and speaking of Cincinnati and Jared Calhoun, the poll came out. Preseason poll. So we'll get into that. We'll take a break. We'll come back and get into the preseason poll. West Virginia and Cincinnati tied for 8th in the preseason poll. So we'll talk about that, and we'll hear from Coach Ross Hodge, his thoughts, including all the way through his thoughts on hooping at Woodburn tonight. So that's coming up next. This is the CityNet Statewide Sports Line. 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

0: sitting at Statewide Sports Line 4 this Thursday. Thanks for joining us, and a special thanks to Scott Springer there, Cincinnati Inquirer, giving us some info on the Cincinnati Bearcats coming into town for a noon kickoff on Saturday. As we expected, guys, offensive line, very, very good. New quarterback in J.C. French, and replaced a lot on defense with a new defensive coordinator, Nate Woody. So, like he said, just about everybody's replacing just about everybody. And Cincinnati, add Cincinnati to that list in terms of bringing new guys in, with the exception of that offensive line. The offensive line, a group of solid veteran players there.
1: It is going to be interesting, that offensive line versus, I mean, certainly West Virginia's defense is, you know, noted of their struggles. And I'm not going to say that the run defense hasn't been a big part of that problem area as well. But as I said, if West Virginia can gang up to slow down the run and just slow it down for Cincinnati, I think they've got a real chance. It's a big if, but I'd rather have West Virginia face a team that runs it much more than passes it, and that's what you're going to see Saturday.
2: Especially early, as we talked about, yeah. Guys, with first and second down, can you make J.C. French throw it? And I know they're balanced, and he's got a 70% completion percentage, but you start to dive into that, and there's no one among the Power Five that throws it for less yardage on their average depth of target. So I'm just fascinated to watch if they do try and take some shots against West Virginia, if they change a little bit of what they do. But I tend to agree with you, Greg. I feel like this is an opportunity for you to get some stops, get off the field a couple times, and then I think you're really going to be able to hit some plays on this Cincinnati defense. They've struggled to stop big, explosive run plays, and you're dealing with two dudes here in Cook and Hawkins that create those. I'm interested to watch that matchup.
0: On to college hoops. Hooping at Woodburn, still on tonight, scheduled for 7 o'clock. We got a pretty good shower this morning in Morgantown, soaked everything. But since then, it's been fairly dry. It's been overcast all day. But it looks like, if you look at the radar, it looks like the rain has moved out, and it looks like it's going to be a nice night for this event at Woodburn, much warmer, at least, than last year.
2: Yeah, near 70 degrees right now in Morgantown, so that rain will hold off, and it'll be a nice night over there. Light up Woodburn there, and get some hoops out there. Shoot some threes there, Coach Hunter, into the wind.
1: This second year for this event, it was colder last year during it. You like this event, though, right?
2: Really neat. I think it's neat. I think the best part of it is the images that come out of it. You got a great backdrop there with historic Woodburn Hall, and it gives the chance for students to come over at an easy gathering place and see these guys. So, yeah, I think it's fun. You're out there for an hour or so, introduce them, get some shots up, get a chance for fans to lay some eyes on these guys before we take the court on Sunday.
0: And we'll hear from the coach here. What does Ross Hodge have to say about hooping at Woodburn? That's a little bit down our list here, but the coach met the media yesterday. Of course, we had Javen Buchanan on, and that was a very entertaining conversation. If you missed it, go back and listen to the podcast

0: of yesterday's show because he's a quick-witted guy. He was quick on the trigger.
1: Yeah, he's great. Easy conversation with him. I think he will be one that fans will really like, not just because of his personality, but he's a heck of a basketball player.
0: All right, Coach Ross Hodge, of course, hooping at Woodburn tonight. Sunday, the exhibition against the Maryland Terrapins over in Maryland. And Coach Hodge was asked what he hopes to get out of this exhibition game.
2: Obviously, anytime there's a scoreboard, you want to win. Just from a competitive standpoint, you know, whether it's an exhibition, closed door scrimmage, you know, card game at home with your family, like, you know, if you're playing, you want to try to win it. Big picture wise, I think what I'm most interested in seeing and excited about seeing is, you know, what are our huddles like? What is our bench going to be like during timeouts? How do we handle when things don't go our way? The things that we've preached pretty much from the moment that we've got here will be a bigger judgment on my end on how the day goes than solely what the scoreboard says. You know, how do we communicate with each other? How do they respond to a negative call? How do they respond to me jumping on them? You know, that's ultimately how I'll judge it, if it was a successful day or not.
3: So you want to win, but it's an exhibition. You probably want to play everybody. How do you marry all that too? Do you use everybody? Do you just experiment and use it?
2: Yeah, you could. You know, you definitely could. You have certain lineup combinations that you know you're gonna see, and then inevitably when you get in those type of environments, randomly, somehow, some way, you end up playing a lineup that you've never even practiced with before. And so, you know, you'll look forward to learning about yourself in those type of environments too, and obviously this will be the first time we've done it together. Some of these guys have played a lot of college basketball, but haven't played a lot of college basketball together. So you look at a lot of different things. You will look at some different lineup combinations, and inevitably, like, the game can kind of dictate which way certain things go.
0: So a good opportunity for the Mountaineers to play together against an opponent for the first time.
4: Yeah, Brad, and I mentioned, I mean, we got, I don't want to call it all coach speak, but obviously he's got things he wants to see. But for you, you will be over there. You've seen this team a ton already. Mm-hmm. So what is it that you want to see when they face an outside opponent that maybe you haven't seen yet?
1: Yeah, it's a good question. I was going to say on that clip, that was very coach speaky, but here's what's interesting. That's literally what he says to the team every day. When he says he wants to see what the huddles are, like when there's a break in the action and you'll see a bunch of coaches doing this, if you're watching on the screen, yeah, wants them together. That's one of his signals that the group is connected. If they have a tight huddle, arms around each other, that's a win. So that was very coach speaky. That's absolutely the things he's watching. That was 100% true, all of those different things. The one that he said in there that I'm really most interested in is the adversity part of it. When this team gets some adversity and Pharrell Payne comes down and drills three straight shots on you and you're down seven all of a sudden and it's loud over there, how do you respond to that? Who takes over? Who settles you down? Who gets you in your offense? And then ultimately, who hits the big shot to say, all right, everybody sit down, we got this? That's number one. I do think this opponent works out great because West Virginia has wonderful size, but we know in this league you have got to win the battle on the boards. And it's one of the things Ross preaches every single day to these guys is the game begins when the ball goes up on the shot. That's when it actually begins. Who goes and gets the ball? And Maryland's going to give you a great test. This is an excellent offensive rebounding roster. Buzz Williams' teams are always top five in the country in offensive rebounding rate. So you're going to get a team that had 16 offensive rebounds against Georgia Tech. They are going to fly at the basket. Who from West Virginia gets tough and bangs somebody and gets physical and then goes and gets the ball? So if you want a couple things, Greg, it's right there. How do you handle it when they score a couple on you? And then who's going to do work on the glass? Because if this team rebounds to match its size, I think you're really going to like the results at the end of the year.
0: Next up with Ross Hodge, he was asked what's different for him and how much different will this team look year two?
2: It's going to look different because it's different players, you know, and different strengths and different weaknesses. And I think in the time period,

0: now that we're in where you are going to have turnover, you kind of have your core foundational beliefs that you think this is what leads to winning and losing basketball games, but how you go about getting to that will look a lot different depending on your strengths of each team. And we're still learning that. Hey, what do these players do best? How can we put them in position to be the most successful? What are our individual strengths going to be? We've been a good defensive team through the years, but even if you look at kind of our teams and my teams, some of those, we've been good defensively, but some of those, they were an elite two-point defense. And then one year, we weren't as great at defending the two, but we only gave up three made threes a game. And so you're still learning, but you still have your core foundation, beliefs, toughness, taking care of the ball. But how that happens will look a little different.
1: So obviously a different group of players, a year two under this coaching staff. A cut on a preview of Maryland. This is an excellent Maryland team last year, but of course Kevin Willard left as head coach for Villanova. Buzz Williams comes in. There's a couple of seniors, Brad. You mentioned Farrell Payne, also senior DJ Wagner, outstanding sophomore, and Andre Mills. They had an excellent recruiting class, so this is a significant test for West Virginia, even though it's an exhibition. Coach Ross Hodge, his thoughts on the Maryland Terrapins.
0: Really good blend of experienced guards and youthful talent. Payne is a load. He can hurt you in a lot of different areas. Their physicality on the perimeter, like you said, just with Wagner and Boswell, is different than kind of what we scrimmaged last year. They had a trial run under their belt, you know. His teams have always made a big jump year one to year two. I anticipate that. Just kind of watching them. They're physical. They're playing really hard. They're tough. They're deep. And it'll be a heck of a challenge.
2: He's right on. All that's dead on. But year two under Buzz Williams always gets better. So this is a different team than West Virginia saw coming to the Coliseum last year in the super secret scrimmage. I think this is a fabulous way to start this. And it also, guys, even if you come back and you don't get the win here, I think that does give a chance for these coaches to get back in the gym, put that tape on and say, see, been telling you this for 3 months. You got to go after it. You got to get after every possession here. And if you walk away with a win in this game, you come back and go, yeah, we feel pretty good about the talent that we have. So this is one of those truly win-wins, regardless of what the outcome of the score looks like here.
3: And Brad, we'll start to see this basketball team Sunday and then throughout from there on through. But style is going to be interesting to me because, I mean, last year, I mean, Jasper Flew was a really nice point guard, but he wasn't going to push the pace. Your post and Obi Oha wasn't going to run the floor all that much. Now you have guys at those positions, though, that seemingly can run the floor. And how much faster does this team play? How much different does it play this year than it did last year?
2: A lot. A lot. And mm-hmm. And you hit the two keys. If you have a point guard that's fast and a center that runs, then you're by nature going to be faster. You also have depth. You didn't have anybody behind Obi Oha last year, and so you needed him on the floor defensively. So you also didn't want to run and wear him out unnecessarily. Now you've got three thoroughbreds at the five position, 3 7-footers that can run up and down, and you got a point guard that through our three guys podcast said he runs a 4.3 40, and he might have been underselling how fast he is. Guys, wait till you see Miles get up and down the floor. And then every position out from there also runs the floor. So I think that's the one thing you'll see. And that doesn't mean to say you're not going to get into half-court sets. And there won't be games in Big 12 play when you're going to have to win it in the 50s, because that's what this league does. But this is also a group that I think some easy shots are going to come its way that you just didn't feel like you could ever get last year. There's going to be some transition opportunities. There's going to be some times, guys, when Miles comes down the floor and shakes the first defender and that defense collapse, and he'll have guys open all over. He'll have lob options. He'll have kickouts, and you're going to kick it to Finley Bizjack for a 3, 4 seconds into this shot clock and be, whoa, that was pretty easy. So it's going to look a lot different.
1: Yeah, West Virginia against Maryland coming up Sunday. Again, year two under Buzz Williams after a 12-win season a year ago, and Maryland looking to rebuild. We'll take a break. We've got the preseason poll to get into, the poll and the group picked all preseason Big 12 conference.

0: conference that is coming up. 304-TALK-304, that's the text line. We'll continue on the CityNet statewide sports line coming up right after this.
1: We are there for you, to care for you at the health plan. 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

0: Kyle, Greg, and Brad with you on this Thursday as the basketball talk continues. Again, Hooping at Woodburn coming up in a little over an hour. And, guys, the preseason poll is out. The Big 12 men's basketball preseason coaches poll. Arizona, no surprise, pick number one with 12 of the 16 first-place votes. Houston, pick number two. Kansas, third. Iowa State at four. Texas Tech at five. BYU at six. TCU at number seven. As we mentioned before, West Virginia and Jared Calhoun and Cincinnati tied for eight. Baylor, 10th. Oklahoma State, 11th. Arizona State, UCF, Colorado, Kansas State, and Utah round out that poll. So, again, really no surprise at the top, Arizona, Houston, and Kansas, the top three there.
1: I'm interested in the league this year, and we've mentioned a couple times, historic last year with the 13 overall draft picks, the most in this league's history. It was a dominant league, and what was it, five of the top 10 picks were out of this league as well. I do think there's an element, guys, of show me in this year's league. If you look down, like, listen, Houston's got a Hall of Fame coach in Kelvin Sampson, one of the best to do it, and they've established themselves as a program that's due the flowers that come with being picked in the top two every year. I get that. But I tell you what, boys, they lost a lot of dudes. You lost Flemings at the point guard. You lost Sanak at center, and you lost one of the all-time great shooters in this league in Emmanuel Sharpe. That is not easy to turn around and plug that. So what does Houston have from now? From a culture standpoint, they got it. You know what they're going to do defensively. That's a lot of offensive firepower they just lost. Iowa State loses Josh Jefferson, one of the most versatile guys in this league in the last 5 or 6 years, and one of the best shooters in the country in Manchilovich. He's gone. And then Torrey, their star freshman guard, defensive all Big 12 team last year, he's injured and out for a lot of this season. I think Iowa State here picked to finish fourth, and I get it. TJ Otzelberger's established a really good program. That has a little bit of a show me attached to it here when you talk about two of the top four teams there.
2: Does Arizona have the least show me?
1: I think so. Yeah, because they brought in just a couple outstanding freshmen, and when you have the 7-2 Krivas in center, that's obviously a guy to look at. And Karchenkov is a guy that didn't play great against West Virginia last year, Ivan Karchenkov, but he's picked by, was he preseason player of the year, if I'm not mistaken?
0: No, that was Krivas.
1: Okay. Karchenkov is a first-team All-Big 12 performer. Right. Scouts rave about him. Sophomore, but looks like an older sophomore coming over from Europe. So, yeah, I think, Greg, that one makes some sense coming off a Final Four year. They have the least amount of questions, in my opinion.
0: Yeah, Krivas was picked as the preseason player of the year. You had Paulus Morauskas of Arizona State, who was once at Arizona early in his career, went to St. Mary's, and now he's back in the Big 12 with Arizona State. He was picked as the newcomer of the year. And it wasn't Miles Sadler, the freshman of the year. That's because Tyron Strokes of Kansas was the number one, depending on what list you look at, the number one recruit in the country. So Stokes was picked as the preseason freshman of the year. As you mentioned, Krivas, first team, all Big 12. Karchenkov, the Russian at Arizona, first team, all Big 12. Morauskas, first team, all Big 12. And then the rest of the guys, Robert Wright of BYU, Tugler of Houston, Taman Lipsey, who's back with Iowa State, Stokes, as we mentioned, the number one recruit in the country, Xavier Edmonds, JT Toppin of Texas Tech, of course, and Denon Thomas of Houston. So that's your group, first team all Big 12 conference.
1: Yeah, Stokes will be interesting. A lot of people think he might be the number one pick in the NBA draft. Let's kind of hope for our perspective that he has a Darren Peterson type of year where it's a little bit weird. Thomas, a freshman at Houston, so you see him and Tugler back again, all Big 12 defender, defensive player of the year last year. Toppin's an interesting one, as hard a guard as there is in college basketball. Now, he loses Christian Anderson, one of the great shooters around him, and that was just a devastating combo because they'd sit those dudes over on the same side of the floor, and what do? You double down on Toppin. If you don't, Anderson shoots 50% from three. If you go out on Anderson, then you put JT Toppin alone by himself. West Virginia, if you remember back to that game here, did a great job on limiting Toppin for most of that game, and Texas Tech just went bananas from three and ultimately got you. But he's returning from a pretty significant ACL tear, so we'll see how ready to go he is and at what point he's ready to go, but a wonderful player, no doubt.
0: West Virginia somewhat undervalued. Nobody on that 10-man, all Big 12 preseason, just too many unknowns.
1: Too many unknowns. I mean, Miles Sadler would be the one because of all the hype he arrives with that you could have seen working his way on there. I think the fact that Taman Lipsey got that fifth year in

0: returns as a point guard might have kept Miles from appearing on that list. But that's okay, guys. We know how that works for West Virginia. Go ahead and just don't anybody look at him. Don't anybody talk about him nationally. We'll just go ahead and go take care of your business there.
1: Let him play.
2: Mm-hmm. What about West Virginia's overall ranking at number 8, tied with Cincinnati in that position? Again, from a Mountaineer perspective, it's always nice to maybe be a little bit undervalued and then finish above the curve. But your thought, Cincinnati, a little high? What do you think?
0: Yeah, a lot of love there for Cincinnati in an offseason that they had to totally rebuild, and they bring in, as you mentioned, Jared Calhoun, former WVU assistant. I think Jared's probably getting a lot of drag right there. He's pulling that roster along as a guy that's been to the NCAA tournament, did such a great job at Utah State. Yeah, maybe a little undervalued, Greg. I think I'd play the under on that, on where, what place they would finish. West Virginia's been very good at that, both in Darren DeVries' year and Ross's first year, of finishing better than where you're predicted in these polls. And like I said, BYU last year with the number one pick in the NBA draft finishes 10th in this league. Yeah. So you don't know where they're going to finish. And again, I think there's some teams above West Virginia there that have a lot of show me coming to them this season.
1: To the text line, 304-TALK, 304 texter asks, the basketball scrimmage, I'm assuming you're talking about the Maryland scrimmage, Sunday, only on one channel. Is it on ESPN Plus?
2: No. Big 12 Plus.
0: Big 10.
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1: Okay, so
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0: Big 10 Plus.
1: Okay. It is on MSN Radio.
0: Thank you, Kyle. Thank you.
1: With Tony and Brad.
0: That would be free of charge,
1: right?
0: Yes. As well.
1: Yeah, so you can listen to it on your MSN affiliate and pass the time that way. 304-TALK, 304. Texter says, two improvements for the men's basketball team this season will be improved free throw shooting overall, especially with all the big guys that are new. He said two improvements. That's only one. Well, that's a big one.
0: You'll take that.
1: Shooting free throws better.
0: Yeah, I do think you have multiple guys that can really shoot it. So generally, as we've talked so many times, if you get your good shooters to the free throw line more often, generally your team free throw percentage goes up. So I would agree with the texter. I'd take the over on free throw percentage early here, Greg. Early look.
2: Yeah. You get a few guys. You get the Honor Huffs of the world to the line. Now,
0: never had a problem at the free throw line when Honor Huff was the guy shooting all your free throws.
1: Mm-hmm. Texter asks if Brad and Tony are involved in any way emceeing Hooping at Woodburn tonight.
0: We'll be up there, going to head there in just a few minutes. Tony is there as well doing some announcing. So, yeah, we'll be there.
1: Okay. All right. They'll be there. And this texter also reminds folks that Saturday is Bridge Day.
0: So if you're travel accordingly.
1: Yes, exactly. Let's see. I think we got one more football question here. Rich said on Tuesday there were some games in which they were really, really good defensively. Is he talking about this year at WVU? No, that was a broad statement about his time working with Zach Alley and the stops they've been together.
2: Exactly. I mean, the question was that there have been times that when Zach Alley was defensive coordinator, they had some struggles, but they'd quickly bounce back and be very good. And that was his reaction to that was, there were some games they were outstanding defensively. And remember, he worked with him at a couple of different spots. And then also noted how good that Zach was in his time at Oklahoma when he was co-DC there. But and has had moments, a couple moments last year. But obviously things, for the most part, other than the Virginia game, have not gone well this year.
1: I misread Gary's text from Gary from Vienna. His second improvement was put the bunnies in the rabbit hole. A lot of chippies missed last year. That's going to improve.
0: I would think that improves as well. Like, don't mess around with layups. Just go ahead and hammer that thing.
1: Exactly. Just dunk it.
0: Well, and here's the thing but you'll also set a world record for lobs this year.
2: I was going to say, we got to do...
0: Whatever the school record is for lobs, I am comfortable saying it will be over that total this year.
2: I want you to do an over-under at some point and give me a number of how many lobs per game West Virginia will have this year.
0: Okay, deal.
2: 10?
0: 10 per game?
1: 10 per game?
0: Under.
1: That's a lot. All right. 304 Talk 304. We'll take a break. More coming up. 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

0: Final few minutes, hour number one of the CityNet statewide sports line coming up in hour two. The SSAC Golf Championships wrapped up today in Wheeling, and we'll hear from one of the winners coming up. Greg Carey will join us to recap the day. Single and double A state championships won today. Also, big doubleheader for soccer in Morgantown on Friday. The men's team will play Kentucky. We'll have some thoughts of head coach Dan Stratford coming up in hour number two. Guys, the Cleveland Guardians won today. First of all, they moved the game up. It's like a college thing, right?
1: I didn't think you did that in Major League Baseball. Well, they saw weather coming.
2: They moved Canisius.
1: It was a big win. They moved it from like 6 to early afternoon,
0: 1 o'clock,
1: right?
0: Yeah.
1: Yeah, Canisius got off the bus there at the Guardian Stadium and just played it.
0: Rain coming in Cleveland. So yesterday late afternoon, they moved the game time from 6 p.m. to 1 p.m. and still sold the place out. It was rocking. And then they moved tonight's game up as well. It was supposed to be 6 and 9 tonight. They played the American League game at 1, so the Dodgers and the Brewers go at 8 o'clock. And the Guardians won 3-2. Chase Lauder hitless. He was 0-for-4. But big 2-run home run in this contest by Petey Halpin. Guys, we might have a Cleveland-Milwaukee World Series. I'll take it every day.
1: How about that?
0: I love it.
1: Score one for the small market.
0: Absolutely.
2: It'll be a lot of fun, and there'll be snowflakes in the middle of the World Series with those two markets.
0: Cleveland and Milwaukee.
1: Milwaukee shuts their roof, though, right? Don't they have
0: a retractable? They can shut the roof.
1: But in Cleveland, you're right, Greg. Yeah. It might be.
0: So the Guardians are up 2-1, and it'll be interesting, the Brewer strategy, because they're up 3-0, and they got the Miz set for game 5. So what do you do? Do you do a bullpen game? Obviously, you try to win it, right, and sweep the series.
2: Get it over with.
0: But still use some guys that haven't pitched in the series, perhaps, knowing that you've got Jacob Mizorowski to pitch game 5.
1: Careful there. Don't mess around too much.
0: No, that's true.
1: But Shohei Ohtani's not hitting at all. That's been the biggest difference in that series.
0: And just the enthusiasm gap between these two teams. I mean, obviously, the Dodgers have earned so much back-to-back World Series championships. They've got all-stars. They've got guys with gigantic contracts. And the Brewers have just kind of danced through this series. It's been great to watch, in my opinion.
1: You're an NL Central guy, too. Hard to root for the Brewers just in and of themselves. But as an overall sports fan, get the Dodgers out of the way and get some other people in there.
0: Absolutely. All right, hour number one in the books, hour two of the CityNet statewide sports line coming up. Rejoin us after the top of the hour.
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1: West Virginia Metro News, I'm Jack Carlson.
2: And the 27th president of West Virginia University, Dr. Michael T. Benson.
1: That's West Virginia University public address announcer Bill Nevin introducing WVU President Michael Benson during his inauguration ceremony this afternoon in Morgantown. State Supreme Court Chief Justice Haley Bunn, U.S. Senator Shelley Moore Capito, and other officials were on hand. We'll have more coming up tonight at WVMetroNews.com. State Public Service Commission Chairman Charlotte Lane says the commission is committed to protecting West Virginians. The PSC is reassuring Verizon customers that telephone service will remain as the company plans to switch some of its copper landline service to fiber.
3: The customers who have landlines that are affected by that will still receive service at the same rate that they're paying now. So we are looking out for the customers who have no

0: other choice but to be served by Verizon.
1: She says that Verizon would have to alert residents with an additional notice if they were to change from copper to fiber. Bridge Valley Community and Technical College officials say they're happy with the turnout for today's 27th annual Capital City Pumpkin Drop in Charleston. More than 20 schools from across the state brought their pumpkins to be dropped at Gilmart Ballpark. 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
2: Come on, Liam, let's go. Get open. Come on, go for it. 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Oh, come on, use your head. 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Dominate.
3: There he goes again. 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
4: That's what Liam wants.
3: That's what we all want.
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1: House Education Committee Chairman Joe Statler is speaking out about the proposed changes to the state's school aid funding formula. He says more money is not necessarily the answer.
6: Putting more money to the problem is like fighting a fire with gasoline. But there is more to the system and what causes the problems than just putting more money to it.
1: You can read more at WVMetroNews.com. It's going to be a rainy evening expected in many areas of the Mountain State as we approach the weekend. From the Metro News Anchor Desk, I'm Jack Carlson.

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2: Sold. Here's the Metro News AccuWeather forecast. Tonight, expect cloudy skies with warm and humid conditions, along with a few showers. The low will be 66. Tomorrow will be rather cloudy and very warm, with the possibility of a thunderstorm in some areas. These thunderstorms could bring localized damaging wind gusts. The high will reach 78.
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6: Back on the sports line for this Thursday, Kyle Wiggs and Greg Hunter in the studio with you, the Health Plan studio. Thanks for joining us. Coming up this hour, we'll talk a little bit more basketball, hear more from the coach of the Mountaineers, Ross Hodge, as hooping at Woodburn inside of an hour until that event gets underway. There's a soccer doubleheader in Morgantown tomorrow, the Mountaineer women against UCF, the Mountaineer men against Kentucky. We'll get some pre-match thoughts from head coach Dan Stratford. We're also going to talk golf because the double and single A state championships were decided today up at Ogilby. Hurricane won in quad A and Bridgeport won in triple A back on Tuesday. And Greg Carey was up there today covering things for WVMetroNews.com. Greg, good evening. Thanks for your time.
7: Good evening. How's it going?
6: It's going well. So who did we have capturing state championship trophies today?
7: Yes, starting with the AA, it was a repeat state championship for Midland Trail. 1 year after the Patriots won their first state championship in any sport, they repeated, and that was largely done on the strength of another strong effort from Jacob Brown. He was the low medalist for a second straight year. Brown had garnered those honors last year as a sophomore. Did so this year as a junior, winning the AA field as an individual by 8 shots. So certainly a very memorable day for Jacob Brown and Midland Trail. And then in single A, Wirt County, which was leading going into the day, hung on for a 15-shot victory as a team, with St. Mary's finishing as the runner-up. The Tigers were led by the low medalist as well. That was a freshman named Jude Walker, and he turned in an 80 today after a 74 yesterday. So he left himself with some room for error after shooting a really strong score on the opening day, followed it up with a solid effort, and he won clear of the field by 5 shots in single A.
8: And Greg, you just looking at the scores, Midland Trail won decisively 21 strokes.

0: Brook lead over Wheeling Central.
1: Yeah, they returned their entire team from a year ago when they won the state championship. They did have some tweaks in the lineup. What's kind of interesting about Midland Trail was they was talking with their coach a little bit afterwards, and he's telling me that they only played two home matches all year, which was basically done intentionally to try to get them to see different styles of golf courses, whether it be lengthy courses or, you know, different looks at greens or you know, courses that are regarded maybe as second shot courses. But they go around, they play a pretty, you know, interesting schedule in that they don't spend a lot of time necessarily playing nearby. They also didn't win their regional match. Wyoming East did. So the Warriors, who were in this as a team, obviously, as a result of that victory, they actually had beaten Midland Trail as recently as, you know, about 10 days ago in a regional match. But obviously things played out differently on the grand stage.
2: How did the course play today? We got some rain here in Morgantown. Did that same rain hit that area there about 100 miles north?
1: In minimal spots, nothing to have a big effect on play. You know, it rained just a little bit in the morning and the afternoon alike, but nothing more than about 10 or 15 minutes at a time and nothing very hard. It was, honestly, for as long as I've been going up there on state tournament, it was one of the better weather days and weather weeks as a whole, it seemed. Pretty fortunate having to, you know, do it with 4 days now, but there's been some weather problems in the past. Did not seem to be any sort of an issue today, and, you know, there was a lot of compliments talking to some of the players and the coaches alike for the course in general.
0: So the first SSAC championships have been crowned. What's next? Volleyball? What's next? Cross country?
1: Cross country will be at the end of this month.
0: Yes. Okay.
1: And then volleyball in the second week of November. But yeah, it's, I mean, state golf, I mean, it's just golf season in general is such a blur. You know, it's the first one that starts, but it starts the first week of August, and then you always know by the middle of October it's going to be wrapped up. So certainly it's as quick of a season as we have in any, because we know that they basically have to be done here within the next couple of weeks.
2: Right. All right, so Wirt County and Midland Trail win state championships today. Add them to the list that includes Bridgeport and Hurricane from earlier this week, and that's the first SSAC championships, the state golf finals. Greg, we appreciate it, and we understand Jacob Brown of Midland Trail is going to join us a little bit later on in the show.
1: Well, enjoy that interview, and always good to be on.
2: All right, thanks. Greg Carey there covering the state golf finals. You can look for his work at WVMetroNews.com. Four-class state golf tournament.
0: Yeah, and a couple of repeats in there as well, Hurricane and Midland Trail, repeat winners. So, you know, certainly congratulations yet again for them. And they get, you know, get to celebrate now. Mm-hmm. Sit back. You're the first ones in with your championship trophy. They're in the clubhouse with the win.
2: Driving home with that championship trophy. 304 Talk 304, that's the text line. We'll take a break. We'll get back into the comments of the WVU men's basketball coach, Ross Hodge. Coming up, also previewing West Virginia's soccer match against Kentucky coming up Friday at Dick Dolesky Soccer Stadium. That's all coming up after this break on the CityNet Statewide Sports Line.
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0: sitting at Statewide Sportsline rolling on for this Thursday. And a lot going on this weekend, Greg. Of course, football with the Cincinnati matchup on Saturday. You've got hooping at Woodburn tonight with the men's and women's basketball team. You got the exhibition in Maryland on Sunday. I believe the baseball team has a scrimmage.
1: Yeah, tomorrow
0: this
1: night.
0: Weekend. Mm-hmm. The soccer doubleheader that we talked about as WVU's women will play UCF first at 3 o'clock on Friday. And then the Mountaineer men's team will take on Kentucky at 7 o'clock. So there is a lot going on. So let's jump into it with WVU men's soccer coach Dan Stratford. His team needs a little bit of a bounce back because they had a rough week last week, losing last Friday at Old Dominion 2-1. Then they played a scoreless tie against American in a Monday afternoon contest. So the Mountaineers with a couple of ties back-to-back, and that came after a pretty significant winning streak. They had won four in a row, the back-to-back ties to Marshall, South Carolina, the loss to Old Dominion, then the scoreless tie against American. So Dan Stratford looked back on last week.
2: Tough weekend in the grand scheme of things. I think we were really well positioned. Had we been able to overcome Old Dominion, which is a quad one game, we obviously knew it was going to be a really, really tough game at their place in particular. But with everything ahead of us, an opportunity to win that game and probably go in the top eight from an RPI perspective, certainly climb again in the rankings. So disappointing to miss an opportunity there, especially 1-0 up in the game. And then a really painful one on Monday, given just how dominant we were, how many chances we created to simply not score with the amount of chances that we had, really, really stung. So we went from, you know, on the precipice of something really special where, you know, you're looking like you're a single digit team in both rankings and RPI to, you know, losing an opportunity in conference to gain ground.
0: So the Mountaineers at 5-2-4, again, looking to bounce back, Greg, against the Kentucky team, which is historically pretty good, but they've really struggled to get wins this year.
1: Yeah, 1-7-3 so far this year are the Wildcats as they come into Dick DeLess Soccer Stadium tomorrow. So certainly opportunities at home for the Mountaineers coming up, because then they entertain UCF on Wednesday as well. So nothing is easy in competition, but for West Virginia, chances to make moves, assure yourself of high ratings and in a high placement, both in the Sun Belt

0: conference once you try to get to that tournament, and then the NCAA tournament as well. And we keep talking about it. Men and women, NCAA tournament has opportunities to host. So if you're highly enough rated in either of those, and the women are very much in that run too, Dick DeLess Soccer Stadium could be hosting NCAA tournaments, maybe a couple of them.
1: Mm-hmm. And again, 5-2-4, the record after a couple of missed opportunities last week, but there's still many, many opportunities to come. You mentioned back-to-back home games, Kentucky and UCF, and Coach Stratford mentioned in that last cut, different result in the last two games, and perhaps they're in the top 8 or the top 10 in RPI, but still the metrics like the Mountaineers, and again, the metrics look good for this team right now.
2: Our goals against expected versus our goals for expected, we're the second best performing team. It was only SMU that were ahead of us. I shared that with them to let them know that there's a lot of things we're doing within our performance that are really good and of a top 10 level. What we have to be really honest about that's not at a top 10 level right now is our execution to finish and to convert those expected goals and chances into goals. So I want it to sting a little bit. I want it to be, I was always a player that if I missed an opportunity, it would anger me, and I would carry that anger in a way that it made me more aggressive and have a greater appetite for the next chance I might get. I think we need a little bit of that. We need a little bit more bite, a little bit more aggression in some of the actions, a little bit more conviction in some of the actions.
1: And if you look at the Sun Belt Conference standings, James Madison 3-0-1 in first place, South Carolina 2-0-2. The Mountaineers have already played and tied South Carolina. Georgia Southern is in third place at 2-0-2. Then you have Marshall and West Virginia tied with 5 conference points. And, of course, they played to a draw in the regular season. So the good news is that West Virginia has matches remaining with both James Madison and Georgia Southern. The bad news, I guess, if you want to look at it that way, is they're both on the road.
0: Yeah, got to go on the road. But this season is quickly coming down to the home stretch. 5 matches left. Like I said, a couple coming up at home, but you also take to the road to close things out. So regular season's nearing an end as we speak.
1: And as the coach notes, they've got some work to do in the Sun Belt with games against the first-place team and the third-place team both on the road coming up.
2: Obviously, you put ourselves in a position with work to do. There are teams that are ahead of us that we still get to play, JMU, Georgia Southern. So there are opportunities for us to take points off others and gain ground. And again, I think if it continues to trend the way it does, I absolutely believe that 5 wins will get it done for us, and 5 wins will win us a conference title. So it's got to be one game at a time, and the focus right now within the group is what we need to do specifically for Kentucky in terms of our preparation. But there was a message this morning to say, guys, like everything we set our sights on at the start of the year, to come good on the preseason prediction that everyone else gave us, like, we can still achieve these things.
1: 5 games left, home games against Kentucky and UCF, the road trip to Georgia Southern, home to Coastal Carolina Thursday, October 29th, in the regular season finale on the road at James Madison. What about this Kentucky team? As we mentioned, just 1 win on the season. It came in Sun Belt Conference play. The coach's thoughts on the Kentucky Wildcats.
2: On a personal note, I feel for him a little bit. On a ruthless West Virginia perspective, I think there's a real opportunity for us to get a win against a good Kentucky team that are better than their record. I think the results alone would probably indicate they're a better team with the ball than perhaps without it right now. I think there's some areas that we can exploit defensively and some problems that we can cause them. But we must respect their capacity in possession. They're quite expansive at times. They have some wonderful players. Lopez is a fantastic player that really makes them tick. I know he was injured at the start of the year. So I'm sure that came with its challenges in terms of them putting their best team out there.
1: Mountaineers against Kentucky Friday at Dick DeLess Soccer Stadium. Doubleheader with the women. Women against UCF at 3. Mountaineers against Kentucky at 7:00.
0: There you go. Big day.
1: Yeah, big
0: Hopefully
1: day.
0: Hopefully the weather. You're our forecaster. What's the weather going to be like tomorrow?
1: Probably about 50-50 in terms of rain tomorrow. It's going to clear out by Saturday. Okay. That's the good news. Chilly High in the low 50s Saturday, but Saturday is going to be a dry day. Tomorrow, potentially, we could have a wet day around the state for high school football and for the soccer here.

0: in Morgantown. All right, back to basketball. Weather, we think, we hope, is cleared for Hoopin' at Woodburn tonight. We heard from head coach Ross Hodge a little bit in the first hour. Let's return to the men's basketball head coach. You guys, I think you and Brad had a little bit of discussion about tempo and how much it will be increased by this team this year. And a big part of that, obviously, is your point guard.
1: Yeah, I mean, personnel-based, and it starts with your point guard, Miles Sadler. He can push it and figures to a great deal this year.
0: All right, so that's the plan, at least at times. The Mountaineers want to play faster this season.
2: Yeah, certainly could. I mean, I have a lot of confidence in everybody on the roster, and you certainly could. Not so much straight line from depth to that, but again, I think it's just the strengths of this group. I know you guys got to, for the guys that were able to make it that day when we had the open door practice. I mean, again, you can just step in there and it doesn't take long to see the differences in that regard. So some of it is natural. It's not like it wasn't like something that's just you set out to, but I do like our depth. I do think we have multiple ways to play, and the more ways you can play to win games, the better it is for you.
0: So play faster at times, and that was, at least from a fan perspective, that was a little bit of the criticism last year, the slow pace this team played with.
1: Yeah, and they did, and it was personnel-based. Mm-hmm. You had a point guard who was better playing slow, concentrating defensive side, and your post wasn't a guy that was going to run up and down the court at a great pace. So this year they've got guys more capable of doing that, and I think they're going to accentuate what they do well.
0: Mm-hmm. And again, pace of play dictated by your point guard, and you've got a guy who plays at an incredible pace in Miles Sadler. Ross Hodge was asked today if it's easy to maybe overreact to the performance of a guy like Sadler in his very first public appearance in this scrimmage, and Coach Ross Hodge had an answer to that.
2: No. Because again, that would be judging it solely on the outcome. You know, again, I am interested in seeing not only him but our team. How do they respond to mistakes? How do they respond when things aren't going well? Inevitably, there's going to be periods of the game on Sunday that don't go well for us, that don't go well for each individuals, and I am interested in seeing how they respond to those. But simply judging it by, he played like, it would be too early and unfair either way to judge him specifically, because this is a team game on outcomes. And Coach Eustace has been around here the last 3 days that I worked for at Southern Miss and Colorado State. Won the Big 12 twice at Iowa State. You know, we were talking about this yesterday. He coached one of the best college point guards to ever play in Jamal Tinsley. And Jamal Tinsley was a junior college guard, Rucker Park legend. His first real game, they played Drake. And Coach Eustace's telling me this story. And I had heard it before, but we were talking about it yesterday. And Coach was telling Jamal, hey, man, this is going to be the hardest game you've ever played in. Jamal Tinsley never heard of Drake before. No disrespect to them. He's a Rucker Park legend, New York City. And Jamal had 11 turnovers in that game, his first college game. So, but he ended up being one of the best, arguably. You could still make an argument that he was the best college point guard to play. You know, I mean, they went 15-1 and 14-2 in the Big 12 his 2 years. But to your point, you know, like, if you were going to judge him solely on that performance, you would have thought, and I think they lost to Drake, or maybe even barely beat Drake, or one of the two. But you can't put too much on one player, one performance, what it means. He could have a great game, then he could play bad the next game. He could vice versa. And like I said, I will judge

0: ultimately Sunday, again, you want to win. I mean, we're all competitive. You're in a hyper-competitive, even if you thought you were going to go into the space. I mean, like, not that I would think that way, but even if you were like, oh, we'll play guys and we just want to see how it, like, it's not the space you're in, but correct, you know, but you're also not going to overreact either way, you know. What I will overreact to is if our huddles are crappy during free throw timeouts or free throws, you know, what's our benches like? You know, what's our communication level like? I will overreact to that more than I would overreact to a couple negative plays the first time out on a road against a good opponent.
1: That long answer there, but yeah. I think we get the point.
2: I like the story, though, because yeah. I remember Jamal Tinsley. I went back and looked it up. Iowa State finished 32-5 that year. Great team. They lost at Drake. It was actually their second game of the season, 48-44, when Jamal Tinsley had 11 turnovers in his first road game. They'd actually played, oddly, a Canadian team in their regular season opener, Simon Fraser. But this tells you, and I mean, obviously this is an exhibition and not even a regular season, but there's a lot of season to come, and you can't put too much positively or negatively on any one performance.
1: Yeah, no doubt. All right, one more. We promised the coach's thoughts on hooping at Woodburn tonight. So what's he excited about this event tonight?
0: What I'm most looking forward to is being in attendance this year, because last year I wasn't in attendance. My daughter Emery had her senior night volleyball game, so I had to video in. But seeing the pictures and the scene and the support was amazing. Just some really, really cool visuals coming out of there. And so look forward to being there. Look forward to seeing the students. Got my fingers crossed that the rain holds off. We need that. But, again, anytime you can – merge your team with the students and community, and the more interactions you get both parties to be a part of, I think it helps your team, and then it helps your students and get a sense of pride, and they do make a difference. I mean, home courts are real. You guys have heard me talk about that. You mentioned KenPom. New KenPom came out again this year, and it's still, you look down at the bottom, number one home court advantage in college basketball, and students are a big, big part of that.
1: So fun at Woodburn tonight with the Mountaineer basketball
2: you're
1: teams, plural, men and women.
2: You're telling me the rain's going to hold off, right, to at least allow them to get this in. Starts in 29 minutes.
1: Very good. We'll take a break. We'll talk golf again. Jacob Brown, he was the medalist for Midland Trail as they won the Class AA State Golf Championship today up in Ogilby. 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

0: Thursday night on the CityNet Statewide Sports Line. Thanks for joining us, Kyle Wiggs, Greg Hunter. And we're joined on the program now by Jacob Brown of Midland Trail, a junior. And not only does his team win a state championship today in Class AA golf, he was the medalist with the low score in his classification. And Jacob, first of all, congratulations for everything today.
1: Thank you, sir.
0: We appreciate your time coming on. All right, so going into this final round today, what was your mindset? You'd been here before, you won it last year, but what was, in terms of dealing with the stress today, what was that like bringing this one home, not only for your team, but for you individually?
1: I know I had a two-shot lead going into day two, and I didn't want to change my game plan. Sometimes I think I realize I have a lead and I want to play like not as aggressive, but I just needed to play my same game and keep going at sticks when I have wedges in my hands and make some more putts, and I did that today.
2: So as Kyle said, though, you won it last year, so was less stress as you're coming for year two because you've been there before?
1: I think there was more stress, if anything, because last year, I mean, I didn't really have anything to worry about. I mean, nobody was really looking at me. I just went out and played golf. But this year, everybody knew I won it last year, and I had a little bit more pressure on me to go out there and perform.
0: What's the difference between this year and last year for you as a player? Where have you gotten better, do you think?
1: My short game has came so far. My wedges, too. It's insane. My 100 yards and in has had a huge increase since last year.
2: So not only do you win the individual, but you're part of the team that wins that. That's got to be a cool feeling. I mean, normally golf is a very individual sport, but to win a team title, that's got to be nice as well.
1: Oh, yeah. Me and my boys, we work really hard at what we do. We grind, that's for sure.
0: So this is the same team as last year? Was it the same group?
1: We have one more, Jackson Barnhouse. He came up and replaced Van Wood.
0: Okay, so how often do you guys play together? Do you get together when you're
1: every
0: not
1: day.
0: Competing? You play every day from when to when?
1: Yep. From right after our practice to dark every day.
0: What is it that drew you to golf? Have you played golf all your life, or is this something you picked up in high school?
1: My buddies wanted me to go out and play with them in my middle school, and I went out and loved it. I fell in love ever since.
2: Some people have a father or mother or, you know, sibling that sort of drew them into it. That wasn't you? It's your friends?
1: No, my papa, he built me a little chipping green, and that's what, like, really got me started. And then my buddies wanted me to go out and play nine holes, and ever since then I've been playing.
0: What is it about the cerebral part, the thinking, that makes golf different from every other sport, do you think?
1: I mean, you have so much time to think over it. Like, you got to put so many factors in. And other sports, it's like a quick think. You just react almost. But in golf, you got to think over, like, your lie, what your yardage is, your carry number. Like, if it's wet, if it's dry, you got a lot to put in. It's just you and the course. It's no one else's fault but yours.
2: Mm-hmm. Celebration at school tomorrow? What's going on when you guys bring the trophy down the hall?
1: I don't think we're going to school tomorrow. I think we're going to go and play some golf.
0: Yeah, you've earned it. You get to just kind of go goof off for a day, right? After all this work. All right, take a moment and talk about your teammates and the rounds they had today and the week that you guys spent together here winning this thing.
1: We got up here on Friday, or on Saturday, and we played a practice round. Me and two other teammates would come, and then the rest of the team came up on Sunday, and we played the Palmer course, and we played our practice round on Tuesday evening. And, I mean, we played really good. I'm sure there are some kids that would like to have a little bit

0: a little bit better, but I mean, that's golf. You're not gonna, we got the job done. And like Cam Thomas, he made a couple bogeys that he wished he could have back. Landon, he made some big numbers that I'm sure he wished he had back. But I mean, it's gonna happen, especially at that course. It's a tough course.
1: Well, you mentioned the practice round. How do you treat a practice round? You just go out and play it like normal, or, you know, hey, I'm going to throw the ball down here,
0: see what it looks like.
1: What do you do?
0: We hit out of almost every greenside bunker. We're putting it all over the place because we have visuals from the past years and where they want to put the pins at, where they're harder at, and we grind that out. We hit different tee balls from different areas. We hit different types of shots from fairways and rough. We do a lot. Our practice rounds, they take a long time, but they pay off.
2: Mm-hmm. What is your thought on the difficulty of that course? How does that specific course play for you, you know, to your game?
0: The course itself from tee to green, I don't think is really that big of a struggle. At least we don't have that big of a struggle. We hit the ball far. If you hit the ball far, you can cut that course. So we hit the ball far and straight, and we try to get on the greens, and it's almost just survive at that point. Just two putt, eliminate three putts as much as possible. It's going to happen, but after three putts, you can't get all out of whack and then make a bad number on the next hole because you're mad about that. You got to put it behind you, and we did good at that this week.
1: Mm-hmm. Well, you said you had the bullseye on your back this year, both as an mm-hmm. individual and as a team, and that's only going to compound itself over the next year and 2 years.
0: Yes, sir, it is. We're ready for it. We'll be prepared.
2: So you're a junior this year. What about your teammates? Are they underclassmen, or did you have some seniors?
0: We have one freshman. He was our alternate. And we have three juniors, and then we have a senior.
2: Okay. So at least four of you will be back next year shooting for number three in a row.
0: Yeah, and we have another junior that didn't come up with us to States, but he was on our States team last year. So he'll probably be back up here next year.
2: Mm-hmm. I believe the golf championship won last year was the first state championship won in Midland Trail School history. Is that true?
0: That's true, yep.
2: So how does that feel, being a part of history, being the first title winner, first two title winners?
0: It feels great. We hear about it all the time, how we're legends. And, I mean, we just try to – we think if we got one, let's go get – two more, you know, and we've already got another one. We're going to try to get it next year, too.
2: Yeah, try to get it next year. All right, so obviously you enjoy this immensely, playing golf, and you've gotten better at it. Mm-hmm. Do you have aspirations of playing past high school?
0: Oh, yeah, definitely. I want to go as far as I can in it.
2: Mm-hmm. College golf, would that be the next step?
0: Yes, sir.
2: All right, very good. Well, again,

0: Outstanding.
1: Two in a row. Like I said, first two in school history of any type, any sport, and now they got to go for three and then four.
0: 304-TALK-304, that's the text line. We'll clean up the text when we return. Stay with us. 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

0: City at Statewide Sportsline Thursday night. We've had so much material to go over here between our Cincinnati opponent preview and golf and hooping at Woodburn tonight. Coach Ross Hodge, soccer, the doubleheader tomorrow night. Greg, we haven't even talked about the 24-team college football playoff, which seems inevitable at this point. It looks like it's going to happen, and it looks like it could happen as early as next year.
1: Yeah, no, you're right. Obviously, money talks, right? And, you know, there are some interesting aspects to this. I mean, one of which is probably going to get overlooked is the fact that it would eliminate conference championship games. Four of the 24 spots would go to the Power Four champions, however the leagues determine their champions. So there wouldn't be a conference championship game, so right. They'd do it in the regular season. Then 19 at-large berths, one automatic berth would be guaranteed for a group of six conference. Now, they, you know, group of six could also land an at-large as well, but that would comprise it. And this has moved so quickly because it was just four teams just a few years ago, and all of a sudden we've moved up, and then by next year it really looks like it's going to be a 24-team playoff with early rounds being on conference. I mean, on
0: campus sites.
1: Campus sites, yeah. And moving forward until ultimately, I think the final six games would be off campus at that point.
0: Mm-hmm. Well, from a West Virginia perspective, it's good in a sense that it really kind of saves programs like the Mountaineers, in a sense that they're, you know, if you're able to cycle up and you're able to compete for a conference championship, you know, occasionally, then you'll be in a position where instead of going to the conference championship game, you'll be talking about getting into the playoff.
1: Yeah.
0: And that keeps all these programs and the Power Four conference schools relevant.
1: And I am going to be interested to see. So, I mean, from a Big 12 perspective, and let's be...
0: Yeah, how many bids are you going to get?
1: Yeah,
0: that's the thing.
1: Exactly.
0: Is it going to be all SEC and Big 10?
1: Yeah, but is every, all your other bids going to SEC and Big 10? If that's the case and you only get one, maybe two, then I'm not certain it's a huge help to the West Virginias of the world. But if they do indeed open it up, okay. You know, you just want access, and you want relevant access to it.
0: And another thing that you pointed out, the fact, can you imagine a playoff game here?
1: Oh, yeah.
0: I mean, can you imagine what that atmosphere would be like
1: exactly.
0: for a college football playoff game? And this would make that a possibility. Now, you know, you got to recruit. You got to have the money to be relevant. And you have to win games, obviously.
1: Yeah.
0: Which right now it would seem absurd to talk about being in contention for a playoff, but we've all seen how quickly it can turn around.
1: Yeah, no, you're exactly right. And there have been many a season where West Virginia would have been a playoff team. This year, in the last few, no, not necessarily, but it can turn around in a hurry. So I do think there are a lot of programs like West Virginia, a lot of universities and campuses that would just die mm-hmm. for this opportunity.
0: Opportunity to host a playoff game. Mm-hmm. And I'm sure you and Brad will talk more about mm-hmm. that coming up tomorrow. Before we get out of here tonight, let's take a look at Class AA. Joe Brocato and Greg Carey with their Class AA preview for the week in high school football.
2: Greg Carey and Joe Brocato here to set the stage for Class AA football in week number 8 as we reach the one-month mark towards the end of the regular season. Greg, before we take a look at the matchups we'll be looking at in week 8, which team impressed you the most in week number 7?
3: I'm going with Liberty Raleigh, and for the Raiders,

0: This was their fourth consecutive victory in a 22-21 thriller against Shady Spring. What was made even more impressive in this contest is that Liberty played the majority of it without its standout Jackson Workman, who was injured on the game's first series, yet the Raiders still managed a way to get it done, and that was thanks in large part to the team's defense, which came up with several timely and pivotal stops down the stretch to help preserve the win. This result leaves Liberty in good position to qualify for the pro season, and perhaps more importantly, it proves what it takes that the team has what it takes to succeed in a tight matchup, not decided until the final whistle, as each of their previous three victories had come by at least 20 points.
1: As I usually do, I'm going to cheat and take two teams. Lincoln, a 21-13 victory at Robert C. Byrd. So Lincoln has won three out of their last four in this series against the Flying Eagles after they won just one of the first 22 meetings in the series. And overall, Lincoln now at 4-3 overall and in very good position to qualify for the Class AA playoffs. And I'm going to go with Frankfurt as well. The Falcons picking up a 42-34 victory at John Marshall, a five-win team at the Class AAA level. So that makes 34 consecutive victories for the Falcons. They are now number one in the Class AA SSAC ratings. A challenging finish over the final four games for Frankfurt with Wahama, Independence, and Kaiser, but they are off to a 6-0 start and well on their way to earning multiple home games in the Class AA playoffs once again. Greg, team with the biggest opportunity in week number eight.
0: I'm going with Midland Trail, which is facing James Monroe. It's a matchup of two teams that each have three losses, and there's a lot at stake in this one. As you look at the postseason positioning, and the winner of this contest is going to take a major step forward towards securing a playoff berth. The loser of this contest is likely going to be on the outside looking in, at least for the time being, and that's going to probably require the loser to win at least multiple games down the stretch if they hope to find themselves within the top 16 of that postseason picture. I mean, look at the Patriots. They have steadied the ship since an 0-2 start to the year, but defeating the Mavericks is likely going to require what would be the team's best effort to date.
1: And finally, Greg, the week eight game of the week. What do you have?
0: I've got Mingo Central against Logan. And when I look at this matchup, the one-loss Miners are going to be facing the Wildcats in a matchup of teams that are in good position to qualify for the postseason. At 5-1, home field advantage remains a plenty realistic goal for Mingo Central, which has bounced back from its only loss this season, coming a couple weeks ago against Independence by winning consecutive contests. Logan earned a very important one-possession win in its last outing against Scott. And at 4-2, the Wildcats have position themselves to play plenty of meaningful football throughout the stretch of what remains this regular season.
1: And I'm going to go with a matchup in Flatwoods between Dodgers County and Braxton County in a Little Kanawha Conference contest. Braxton County at 3-3 overall, and they've had some pretty stout defensive performances so far this year, and right now they are a team that's on the playoff bubble. Dodgers County has a big game coming up next week as they will take on their LKC rivals in Williamstown, but Dodgers County off to a 5-1 start and coming off of a very impressive victory over South Harrison a week ago. So Dodgers County and Braxton County, my Class AA game of the week. We'll put a wrap on the week eight previews as we take a look at Class A coming up next.
2: Yeah, you can find the Class A preview and all the AAA and the Quad A previews at WVMetroNews.com and on the Metro News TV app. Week eight of the high school football season coming up. Some huge games, including George Washington at Huntington. That's going to be a big one. Friday night, Bluefield at Fairmont Senior. That's another huge contest. Also, the AA game of the week, Metro News, James Monroe and Midland Trail, as they talked about right there. So week eight of high school football tomorrow night, another edition of Metro News High School Football Game Night as they are in year 25 of that program. Dodgers lineup for game four of the National League Championship Series includes Shohei Ohtani. He's the DH leading off, has really struggled in the postseason, particularly in this series. But Ohtani in the lineup, Mookie Betts, Freddie Freeman, Will Smith, Kyle Tucker, Teoscar Hernandez, Miguel Rojas, Andy Pages, Enrique Hernandez, the starting lineup for the Dodgers, and Tyler Glasnow will be on the mound. And again, it's a game the Dodgers have to win or it's over. The streak is over. Shane Drohan will start for the Brewers. It'll be an interesting approach for Milwaukee pitching-wise tonight. Again, they've got Jacob Mizorowski ready to pitch in Game 5. So you want to win it tonight. You want to sweep. But they've got the Miz sitting ready to pitch Game 5.
3: He's a lot of fun, but wouldn't he be fun to have as your opener in the
2: That's
3: World
2: true.
3: Series?
2: Pitch Game 1 of the World Series. Yeah. That'd be pretty neat as well. Cleveland beat the Rays.